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10: 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It's our subject on the number three. Or more specifically, the great rock trio. Consider ZZ Top's hit Legs working like a three-part equation in a classroom of numbers, where the song's punchy energy sets up a lesson on ratios and proportions, just as math trio ties together three quantities. Observation here is that the track can be read as a practical example of math trio. Leg length, total height, and the relationship to a central proportion. Actually, I'm the professor of rock, not a mathematician. Let's just crank the music. This is one of the greatest trios in rock history. Talking about ZZ Top on Classic Rock U.

0: Professor of Rock with you. A little Bottle Lightning that struck in 1977 on Classic Rock U. That's Ram Jam, a short-lived band led by guitarist Bill Bartlett that completely overhauled Black Betty, transforming it from an acoustic blues tune living in prison workstations in the South into a smoking rock anthem. All right, we're going to take a short break. We'll come back with a little hair metal mayhem to disrupt the neighborhood next on Classic Rock U.
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4: 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You know, since 2026 marks the 250th birthday of America, we're celebrating with some of the greatest rock songs about America. But we couldn't get through this celebration without a little tip of the hat to a song that is prominently in the American Classic Rock Songbook. It might be the most American rock song ever written. A tune about independence and a nomadic spirit by the late greats Ronnie Van Zant and Alan Collins. 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

Professor Rock here playing you an American Southern Rock standard here on Classic Rock U. That's Freebird by Lynyrd Skynyrd. Is there a more American song than that one? I don't think so. We scream it at every concert. There's reasons for that. Guitarist Alan Collins wrote the famous opening line, "If I leave here tomorrow, would you still remember me?" Question his then-girlfriend asked Alan during a heated argument. You know, one of the biggest hits with America or American in the title is actually one created by a Canadian act, of all things. The chorus of American Woman, "Stay Away From Me," that comes off like a negative stance about women from America. But to different band members in the group, it has several meanings. Some thought it was an anti-war song. Some said it was more symbolic of some other things. But Burton Cummings sung the hell out of it anyway. It ended up as the first single by a Canadian act to hit number one on the Billboard Hot 100. Here's American Woman by the Guess Who on Classic Rock U.

0: back here. That was David Bowie on Classic Rock U with another prolific song that includes American in the title. You know, from the moment he first stepped into the States in January of 1971, David Bowie was hooked on America. He said, "I focused all my attention on going to America." He said that he was drawn to the subculture, the whole vibe from the iconic actor James Dean to rock and roll to beat writers like Jack Kerouac and William S. Burroughs. Young Americans, that peaked at number 28 on the Billboard Hot 100 in 1975. All right, coming up, we're going to do a little riff with a spotlight on songs by American rockers Foo Fighters and Motley Crue when Classic Rock U returns.
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22: 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Let's uncover some hidden gems from the 70s that had some cool licks, including a song that was sparked by rhythm guitarist Brad Whitford. So after a band rehearsal, Brad started jamming a laid-back bluesy riff he'd tagged Soul Saver. Steven Tyler heard it, he sprinted over to the drum kit, and bam, the groove started taking shape for a last shout. Here's Aerosmith on Classic Rock U.

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0: In the words of Twisted Sister, be cruel to your

Welcome back to our last period on Classic Rock U, the higher institution of music education and celebration of the greatest songs in rock history. I'm your host, Professor Rock, and it's definitely the season to celebrate since this is the year that we honor America's 250th birthday. We're spotlighting songs about America and songs, you know, with America in the title. Kicking off this session is a track inspired by a British band's fascination with America. Co-founder Roger Hodgson wrote the title track for this album while dreaming of the romanticized version of the U.S. Here's Supertramp from the album of the same name with Breakfast in America on Classic Rock U.

0: was Supertramp on Classic Rock U with Breakfast in America. Ah, such a classic album. You know, throughout the rock era, there's a spirited debate about what city is the true heart of rock and roll. Huey Lewis and I had a funny and interesting discussion about that subject that he turned into a song with the news. Huey, being from San Francisco, always thought that his city had the best rock and roll fans until he played in Cleveland. Here's what he told me.
1: You know, we're from San Francisco, and we'd heard that Cleveland was the great rock and roll town, ground zero for rock and roll. And we're from Marin County. We had the 60s. We had the Grateful Dead and saw Hendrix at Fillmore. How can Cleveland be the heart? I mean, come on. How can they compare with us musically? Things like that. So that was, we were biased. We go to the Agora in Cleveland, and we went, like, our first gig we ever have there, and it was an unbelievable gig, and the fans were just tremendous, and they were, you know, and they're, and generally they're better fans in Cleveland than they are in San Francisco, you know, they really are, and they're more appreciative. And so we'd had this great gig, and in the morning we're driving out, and I bought this t-shirt that shows the skyline of Cleveland, you know, and it's smoky, industrial looking town, and it says, you gotta be tough, Cleveland, you gotta be tough. You know what? And it hit me. I said, you know what, guys? The heart of rock and roll is in Cleveland. Yeah.

0: You're attending Classic Rock U. I'm your professor of rock, and that's a mantra from Night Ranger that we can all still rock in America. Their track actually came together in 1983 while Night Ranger was out on tour with Sammy Hagar. On a day off in Springfield, Illinois, lead singer Jack Blades was hanging out in a Travelodge motel flipping through rock magazines, and they were claiming that traditional rock was dead and that new wave acts like the Cars and Blondie were the future. And needless to say, Jack didn't agree with it at all, and he came up with a fire response that became a number 15 track on the mainstream rock chart for Night Ranger. All right, after this short break, we're going to the movies and we're spotlighting songs we're placed on unforgettable scenes in a movie.
1: 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This is Classic Rock. And we'll be right back.
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21: 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Right now, we're going to take a field trip to a rock and roll cinema and spotlight some genius song placements in a film. In one iconic movie scene, Wyatt, played by Peter Fonda, and Billy, played by Dennis Hopper, seal a narcotics deal in L.A., and they roll off with a fistful of cash and hit the highway on their customized Harleys, heading east toward Mardi Gras in New Orleans. As they vanish into the open desert, Born to Be Wild roars to life, perfectly echoing their euphoric freedom. From the movie Easy Rider, here's Steppenwolf on Classic Rock U.

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8: Horrifying. I was just in the kitchen.
10: Yeah.
8: And I said, Connor's our audience of one for reasons we'll get into at some point in a private meeting. And I'm in the kitchen, and I go, "Hey, man, thanks for bringing in tacos." I'm trying to be nice, even though I don't like them. And he goes, "Well, I got more. Not tacos, though. Snacks. I brought snacks." Why did that sound so doomy and ominous.
10: I don't know. His mom made me pickles one time, and they were okay, Connor. I mean, I don't know. I don't know where
8: what
10: you
8: did. Did you rub a cucumber on his foot?
10: I don't know where he's eaten or what flavors he's used to or anything about him. But well, we were going to talk about jokes this segment, right? Oh, I wrote a couple more Connor jokes.
8: Hey, Connor, what area of the city do you live in?
13: Lamar and Runberg.
9: No, not too far from here.
8: And they don't have any salts in that area of the city?
10: I didn't think value could go down there.
9: What snacks did you bring?
13: You get into some show us some snacks.
9: Oh, we don't do that bit anymore. It got canceled. Like Audience of One will be after our meeting. What do you got? You got anything packaged? I don't want any like homemade like.
13: Oh no, this is all out of HEB.
9: Okay, anything? You got anything on the sweet side?
13: I actually did.
9: You got some Oreos or something?
10: We're saving that.
8: Bob, we got a segment that's already set up here. Don't bring this guy over by a microphone. Go back over there.
10: Go sit back down.
8: Go back over there.
9: Just give him a chance to get him my good graces here again.
8: Did you hear him crinkling stuff already?
10: Yeah.
8: Crinkle, crinkle.
10: You know, a good segue into this segment would be me telling you a couple more Connor jokes.
8: Okay.
10: Getting down here. Connor looks like if a Subway sandwich was a person. And
8: is that why he's covered?
9: Are you practicing for
10: your roast? Yeah, I am.
9: Son of a...
10: Another one. Connor looks like he poorly manages a Goodwill.
8: Welcome to Bad Will.
10: I really wish I would have had another day to think of some of these. Didn't realize he was coming in, so I do apologize about that. But
8: so those are the only. Do you just have those two?
10: That's pretty good. I had the Rosferatu. I'm doing this in between segments.
9: He's written three, two you hit.
10: Know, I did it in 10 minutes. I came up with three decents.
8: Connor's the only. Connor looks like if he stepped out of a van and asked your kid to help him find a lost puppy. Your kid would go, "I hope the puppy dies."
9: Yeah.
10: And see, when it comes to jokes, that's what I wanted to talk about, because I think only certain comics can tell certain jokes or certain ways. I don't know, but my...
8: Oh, wait,
10: my
8: you're not going to do one of those podcast things where you complain that you don't get to say the N-word, are you?
10: No, but my dark and or sexual jokes, like, aren't hitting, and I don't know why. And then Matt can tell all of his jokes... funny pedo jokes or anything like that, and it's going to hit, and everyone's going to laugh.
9: Because that's his...
10: If I did the same exact joke,
9: well,
10: it's not
9: going to...
10: Well,
9: that's why you got to be an original. You got to be you.
10: It's not going to...
9: what's your thing?
10: It's going to hit. They didn't create that. They didn't create dark jokes.
8: I don't even know what you're talking about, though. Jokes. Like, can you give us an example?
9: Well, he hasn't found
10: it. An example of, like, a joke you made or a joke that I made?
8: I don't know. Can you... You can remember any jokes from the show?
10: Not really.
8: Well, then why is this coming up? Why have you decided that you're not allowed to, or you have...
10: Because I made a joke that didn't hit.
8: Like what?
10: When Jess Prowls was in last week.
8: Okay, what joke did you make?
10: It was something about her butt or something like that.
8: Okay, well...
10: I feel like if you would have made a joke,
9: it would have been cute.
8: When you say...
10: Right.
9: Yeah, it would have been cute.
10: Absolutely.
9: She would have hugged you.
10: And the same thing with the interns and Celeste. All last season semester.
8: Semester?
10: I would make a joke.
9: Oh, she hated me.
10: And it would maybe be kind of sexual or something like that. And she would just go, oh, chewy. And then Matt would make the same similar kind of joke. And
9: it's all branding.
10: It's like Arsenio.
8: What? Give me an example of a joke. Like you said, you made maybe a joke about Jess. What was it?
10: I can't remember. She did something with the doctor and her. Oh, and maybe cleared her a butt out. And I said something.
9: I think she blamed me for it.
10: Maybe. I hope so.
8: And you said something about what?
10: Maybe her husband or something like that.
9: Yeah, I remember that.
8: So you made an anal sex joke to a millionaire guest we had again.
10: Yeah, I did. Now, I feel like if Matt made the same joke...
9: Right. I think you're right about that.
10: There would be...
9: It's context.
10: And he'd get a sitcom.
9: Yeah. But he's known as a jokester.
10: And do mine sound too serious? Am I not delivering them right?
8: Is it because when you tell a sex joke, it looks on your face like you're thinking about sex?
9: That's...
10: Okay, so I'm kind of oozing a little sex appeal. Is that what you're saying?
8: No, I didn't say appeal. Ooze would be a word I might use, but I wouldn't say necessarily appeal.
10: So do I come off as a sexual deviant? No more than you.
9: Yeah, but he does it in the form of comedy.
8: Yeah.
10: Yeah, and I'm saying these as a joke, too.
8: No.
9: Yeah, but you're not known as a comedian. So you have to establish that. Your name's not on a marquee like his has been. It was Matt Bearden Punch.
10: Half the people that are listening don't know that either.
8: It's amazing I still have the ability to still get them, right?
9: I hear what you're saying.
10: I'm asking what it is about me, if it's my delivery or my personality or... What it is, how, help me improve as someone that wants
8: saying,
10: to be funny.
8: You're like, saying that when I make a joke about...
10: Because when we make jokes about like misogyny, it's funny because we genuinely support women and equality. And
8: you
10: stuff.
8: Do? When did you start doing that?
10: And so, yeah, I get it.
9: But that was the funniest joke you told all morning.
10: But then I guess I tell a sexual joke and that's not funny because I think you really want to do that. Is that what's happening in...
8: Have you ever listened to, like, Toxic Tuesday when you talk about the things you talk about?
10: Well,
8: that's
10: that
8: part of your personality,
10: too. The whole thing is a joke.
9: Right. But not everybody understands that. Here's the other thing. Now that you brought up the interns and joking around, why do I feel like we work for the interns now in today's day and age?
10: I don't know what
9: the interns...
10: Now we have three interns.
9: Like, but you know what I mean? It's like we can't do this, we can't do that. We gotta mind our manners and our words. And I feel like...
10: And I was letting loose now that we don't have interns.
9: We're working for them.
8: No.
9: They don't have to play by any rules. They come in when they want to come in. They stay home when they don't.
10: We're creating a safer space for them. Not a safe space.
9: That's not the way is that training someone for the work world?
10: We have to.
9: Is that training someone for life by creating a safe space?
10: Are a... corporate entity that is coming into our show.
9: Life is going to be a lot harder than working for us.
10: So we have to use some corporate language and corporate environment kind of here when they come
9: in.
8: I do appreciate you saving Connor for a week when we had no interns because now it's not an HR violation.
9: And we don't have to give out any warnings.
8: Yeah. To Connor. And Connor is only able to join us for Audience of One because... we are not within 100 yards of a school here.
9: Anyway.
8: Nice of you to walk.
9: Times have changed,
8: it's nice
9: Chewy.
8: Of you to get out of bed and walk over from Urban House and come see us here, Connor.
9: Declare yourself a comedian. Just play the...
8: I don't know if you've seen this, but in Austin, everyone declares themselves a comedian. And you just... all you have to do is hang out and try to get on Kill Tony for a couple of weeks and you just call yourself a comedian. So that's all you got to do.
10: Let's get to some messages here. It's because you look like you might still be able to perform the acts of sex, whereas Matt hasn't. Has been impotent for years.
8: See, who wrote that? Exactly. That's exactly
9: give me that
8: what it
9: number.
8: Is.
9: Give me that number.
8: No, that's I used to say. Look, I used to.
9: I'm not gonna talk about my
8: friend
9: that way.
8: I have a problem where I will say stuff like "sweetheart" or "darling." Okay, because I grew up in Texas, and a modern generation.
10: That's actually the creepiest thing you do, I think.
8: It's the modern generation does not like that because in the old days, if you were a grown man, you could go, okay, hey, thank you, sweetheart. And you'd say that because what you were doing is you were saying, hey, by saying it that way, you were saying, I have no interest in you. I'm a safe guy.
10: But you look like you're still horny.
8: No, I was never called a woman,
9: right,
8: but
9: sweetheart.
8: That's the thing. When you get to, of course you haven't. You're not from Texas.
9: I know. It doesn't make any sense.
10: I don't think that has anything to do with it.
9: I know somebody that used to do it ad nauseum. You don't. But I used to know somebody that did it ad nauseum, and it always freaked me out.
10: It was creepy from them, too. Hey, you, this will be a compliment. You don't look old enough to start using
9: sweetheart.
8: See, I think I do, and
10: you still look like you could be horny. You look like you could be horny right now.
8: Yeah.
10: Are you?
9: You're like a horny grizzly bear. You're like a horny
10: baby grizzly bear.
9: Kookaburra?
10: Capybara. Copafila bear.
8: I think it... Maybe what it is, it's not what I look like. Maybe it's because I actually don't want to have sex with an intern. Maybe they can sense that. And you're like...
10: See, this is the grandstanding.
9: Kara needs to put a leash on this guy.
10: They call this virtue signaling.
8: Yeah. No, I think that what happens is...
9: code switching is why...
8: If the situation availed itself, I think you might have sex with an intern.
9: He may have. I don't know.
8: No, I think that Chewie might have sex with the exhaust pipe of an F-150. Anything that's out there, he might try to do. He's a horny guy.
9: He's cuffed.
8: So he might be cuffed up. I don't know what his situation is. What I know is
14: I do be horny, though.
8: I think he do be horny. And I think that my life situation has sucked all of the desire out of me for life. Like earlier, I made a joke that I went to take my kids to Snake Farm, and they could, and I would take my kids to see the prostitute at Snake Farm.
14: Yeah,
8: right?
14: That's exactly great example.
8: Right, but the audience knows that I'm making a joke because because they know that no one in the Bearden household has sex, so there's no way that that would happen ever.
9: I don't think I'm gonna. You know what? When we go over this weekend, we're gonna look for evidence. I'm gonna look for the wedge.
14: I think it's fine that
9: or the
14: you have
9: swing.
14: An edge. You do have this edge over me, but I...
8: Would you like me to edge over you?
14: See?
8: Like an edge over...
14: And if I would have made that
8: trouble.
14: Joke, it would have been the one time Connor didn't laugh.
9: Oh, God.
14: Okay. All right, well, I don't know. I guess we kind of solved it. I don't know what I have to do.
8: There's not a solving thing.
14: To get that little extra
8: thing.
14: Edge to broaden my jokosphere.
8: You came back from Hawaii. And you were feeling great about life. You were like, everything is good. I feel happy. I'm going to move. I'm going to do things with my... And what happens, like, this happens with any trip.
9: Then reality sinks in.
8: The wonderful feeling you have when you return from a trip
9: all your
8: starts
9: problems
8: to
9: return.
8: Diminish. And then you start looking for things that are wrong in your life. And you decided, because you told a joke, an easy on the eyes, successful
9: classy
8: woman
9: lady,
8: that didn't land. It felt uncomfortable for you because you made the joke, and you could tell that her reaction was, "Oh, that's cute for you, right?" And it's not a comfortable feeling. I know we've all been there. We've all tried to impress a young lady with a joke that's fallen
14: it just
8: flat.
14: Just isn't forgiving to us either. That's what I really like.
8: Well,
14: about
8: it's that's the Aussie way. They don't forgive. Remember, she comes from criminals. All criminals.
9: Right. Outlaws.
14: That's not true.
8: She comes
14: from her, like, grandparents.
8: She comes
14: criminals?
8: From criminal comes.
14: Maybe her great-grandparents were criminals or something. But.
8: Hey, nobody plans to get hurt. That's not, you don't wake up and go, hey, you know what? When I leave the house right now, I hope I am hit by, like, a drunk driver. 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
1: That's an uncomfortable feeling when you launch that joke and you're like, and what you're met with is a woman looking at you, and you know that they. I remember one time telling a joke to a young woman, and she goes, "Oh, don't be that. Don't be that one." And it stuck with me forever. Like when I still, that woman has become very successful now. Okay, and I see her icon pop up in social media stuff, I'm not going to talk
2: Jenny
1: about
2: Garofalo?
1: It. Jenny Garofalo? She pops up because sometimes she's on news programs or whatever. And I will always remember her going, "Oh, don't. And what she said to me was, basically what she was saying is, "I thought you were different than the rest of these guys."
3: Wait a minute. They weren't lumping me in that, were they?
1: No. I mean, I was out with comics one night. And I think she was thinking, I thought you were going to be more of a grown-up. And I ruined it. I ruined the moment. And I ruined a chance. And it will stick with me forever. This is a long time ago. But it hurt enough that it's 25, 30 years ago, and I still remember it like yesterday.
4: Oh, yeah.
1: I remember where I was. I remember the location. I remember where we were sitting. Yep. I remember the way that the table felt. I remember the way that I felt when she went, "Oh, no, don't." It doesn't feel good.
2: No.
1: But you learn.
2: Well, it's a different than a joke just not hitting, you know? It's. You hope to cross a border, but then make that person laugh. Whether it's a dark joke about a dead family member or a sexual joke, you know, you don't mean
1: that. Sometimes it's the same joke.
2: But when you hop over the fence, you hope to get a laugh. But sometimes you hop over the fence and you're trespassing.
1: No, well, your jeans got caught on those little spines on top of the fence, and you're hung up there right now.
2: Yeah. So,
1: and you're trying to balance yourself so that your nuts don't get caught on the little thing, right?
2: I mean, I'm still learning. I'm still young. And Matt's Professor X's.
1: No, I'm not. I'm not. I make mistakes all the time.
2: My mutant abilities.
1: My wife and my children remind me constantly of the mistakes that I make.
2: Let's go to Tran.
1: Who?
2: Hello?
5: Hey, what's going on, guys?
2: Hey, what's up? What's your name?
5: Nicholas. Nice to meet you.
2: Nicholas, what's up?
5: Well, I've only been listening for a couple years, but I kind of feel like well, with you, Chewy, from what I've heard, like, you follow a bunch of OnlyFans models and stuff, and I think,
3: Dude, it's amazing you were able to pick that up, and like, such.
1: He's so subtle about it, I don't even know how you picked that up.
2: We didn't even talk about that.
1: He's like, I've only been listening for a couple of years, but I managed to detect that.
2: I got some new favorites I gotta show you, too.
1: See? It's that kind of line right there.
2: That was a joke. That was a joke, because I keep with my regular favorites.
1: Nicholas, are you saying that you think that maybe his jokes sometimes seem not like jokes because you realize that he's a horn dog.
5: Stop it.
2: You're horny too, Nicholas. Just admit it.
1: Why are you yelling? All men are horny, but not all men lead with their horniness. And that may be, I think, I don't know. I don't want to put words.
2: I don't lead with my horniness either, but I guess, I don't know. Pops up.
1: Thank God it pops up. I would think with your circulation issues and diabetes, it's good.
3: Let Nicholas talk. I want to hear more. I want to hear more from Nicholas about his observations.
1: Sorry we were talking over you, Nicholas. I think we thought you were a woman. See? That's the kind of joke I can make and you
2: can't.
1: But
2: they all think you were kidding. So, but you weren't. Sorry, go ahead, Nicholas.
5: Well, I'm just saying, like, I guess when when it's kind of known that you follow these people, then people kind of, like, when you hear these jokes, they're like, oh, you know, there's a chance he might not be joking.
2: But we don't have a bunch of OnlyFans posters in here, and I'm not wearing a shirt with that says, I don't know, you want to get pregnant or something. Like, I don't.
3: By the way, every man is playing a long game. I don't care what the situation is. You're playing.
2: We got some PR in our business.
3: You're playing a game, you know.
1: Puerto Rico.
2: All right. All right. No, I understand. Thank you for pointing that out, Nicholas. I didn't even think about that.
1: You didn't?
2: Well, I mean, no.
1: I didn't bring it up because I assumed you knew.
2: Entering my username and password. I don't
1: you
2: know.
1: Say, you say stuff. Should we go? Everybody's following only.
2: Stop it, because I'll go ahead and point to a few that I know that you follow and watch.
1: I don't follow any OnlyFans models.
2: I can't wait.
1: Well, except for the girl that goes, you hungry? You want a sandwich? Yeah. But that's sexual. Funny.
2: No, it's not. It's not a hot girl making you a sandwich is not funny.
1: Yes, it is.
2: Then I really don't know funny. Then I don't know what's hilarious. Then that is purely sexual. A hot woman asking, hey, you want a sandwich? Like that. Exactly like that.
1: I follow a comedian in town, and I believe she does.
2: Does she make sandwiches on stage?
1: No, I believe she also dabbles not just in the comedic arts, but in the dancing arts as well.
3: Okay,
1: the dark arts.
2: And which one are you a fan of?
1: Actually find her to be funny. I like her account. She makes me laugh.
2: I have those women too, and some of them are a combination of OnlyFans models. And comedians.
1: But do you appreciate them for their hilarious minds or for their sweet, sweet
2: ginger-tinted
1: lips?
2: You can respect and love and appreciate women, and you can also objectify them a little bit all at the same time. That can all be true.
1: Only if they've given you consent to objectify them.
2: And there's a few women I think are the funniest.
5: Well, I guess the other option.
1: Oh, my God. Oh, there's hilarious. Well, Jesus Christ. Scared the hell out of
2: Nicholas.
1: Me. Oh, that
2: God.
1: Guy didn't hang up already?
2: Sorry. Hey, Nick, go ahead. I'm sorry.
5: I'm going to be honest. I didn't know I was still on the line.
2: All right. Well, what are you doing in town, Nicholas?
5: I'm going to be honest. I'm actually from San Antonio. I happen to live in New Braunfels, so I pick up, like, your guys' signal.
2: Oh, have you been to the snake farm?
5: Yeah, one day just picked it up. I have been a couple times.
1: Why does it take so long for him to answer every question we ask him? Is that how long the cable is to San Antonio? Is that...
2: Goddamn, he's eating a churro in one hand.
1: He has to take a...
2: What do you think about Charles Barkley talking about...
5: I'm celebrating the Spurs game.
2: Oh, yeah, that's right. Congratulations, by the way.
1: Spurs did win last night?
3: Yeah. Going to game
1: seven. If they pull this off, I swear to God, that's going to be just a pure amazeballs.
2: I'll go to San Antonio.
1: Pure amazeballs.
3: Well, they still have to get past the Knicks to win the whole thing, right?
1: Yeah, well, yeah. But still, it's fun.
3: It is fun.
1: That city's got, boof. If they come back and they win this series, that's going to be a dangerous town to walk in this weekend.
3: Mm-hmm.
1: Mainly because they've never fixed the streets. It's wiggly out there.
3: What color do they make the river walk when the Spurs win?
2: Hey, what's your favorite Mexican place San Antonio? I want to go to Linda's Cafe, get that enchilada taco.
1: What's your favorite Mexican place in San Antonio? I think the answer is San Antonio.
2: No,
1: come on, man.
2: Mexican restaurant.
5: San Antonio, yeah.
1: Yeah, damn.
5: Oh, you know, Taco Cabana. I think they're pretty good.
2: I hate you, man. All right.
1: I like this dude.
2: All right, Nicholas. Why does your phone say Tran Phong?
5: Hey, that's my dad's name.
2: Oh, okay.
3: Why are we giving...
5: I'm piggybacking off of him.
3: Why are we giving $40,000 worth of airtime to a dude that has no influence in our ratings?
1: Oh, because he's not in the listening market?
3: Yeah.
2: He was going to tell us about Snake Farm.
3: What do you know about the farm?
1: Yeah, you ever met a hooker at the Snake Farm?
5: do snakes count?
3: All right. I didn't know New Braunfels had a Connor too.
5: No.
3: Is this like that movie Project Hail Mary where the astrophage is spreading?
2: He's cooler than Connor.
1: Hey Nicholas, is your dad first?
5: Sometimes you swing and you miss. All right.
1: Is your dad first generation?
5: I'm first generation.
1: Right. So your dad emigrated to this country.
5: Right.
1: He came here because he wanted a better opportunity for you. he had to fight through the system. Yep. He had to overcome, and he had to leave behind everything he knew. He had to leave behind his own family, his roots, what he knew. He had to learn a new language. He had all these challenges to overcome. And he didn't do that for you to tell bad jokes on the radio, okay? You're a disappointment to him right now.
3: You're disparaging
2: I'm
3: the family.
2: I'm going to meet you at Schlitterbahn this summer.
5: I'm talking to dudes on the radio, so I mean, he's probably, you know, he's just probably disappointed.
3: Aim higher, dude.
2: All right, bud.
3: All right.
2: I'll see you at Schlitterbahn this year.
3: We'll see you at Snake Farm.
2: I'm heading to Schlitterbahn.
1: No, he's not in New Braunfels. He's in San Antonio,
2: well,
1: I thought
2: he drives
1: said.
2: Through it. Well, I might go to Fiesta, Texas, too.
5: Yeah, I'm skipping work right now.
2: All right, hell yeah. What do you do?
5: San Antonio.
1: Yeah. Skip work.
5: I'm an engineer. So maybe that's why.
3: What does an engineer mean?
1: We don't need those. You just lie to everybody and tell them that the overpass is fine and that there's no gap.
3: Don't those trains drive themselves at this point?
1: I got them good. All right, send us your OnlyFans. Drop us your OnlyFans link, dude.
2: All right.
1: All right.
2: Later, Nicholas.
5: All right, I'll let you guys know.
2: Call back whenever. That's nice.
3: That's so nice to hear from. I didn't know our signal was that strong.
2: It's a good kid. All the way from San Antonio.
3: I think we reach all the way to like Fred's Road up there, down there, wherever it is.
2: I'm craving some Mexican food now.
3: Me too, man. I'm craving anything. I'm craving them snacks that Connor brought. But you know they're going to be like no name. They're probably going to be Necco wafers. What are those called?
2: Yeah.
3: Those tasteless.
2: I can't remember. He went to Round Rock Donuts, and instead of getting Round Rock Donuts, he brought kolaches or something from there that didn't even... Like, he brings the wrong... And then the breakfast tacos? I got classic breakfast taco. Asada and potato.
3: Yeah.
2: What?
1: And only asada and potato. There was no salt on that taco whatsoever. That tortilla was good. But I think that if you're going to make...
3: No eggs in there?
2: I don't know.
1: You didn't have one of the tacos?
3: No, I haven't had mine yet. I'm afraid. I didn't know. I would assume he tampered with them.
1: He did. You know, he made them at home, and they're filled with...
3: No, his mom made them at home.
2: I'd like to know what his regular diet is, other than...
1: I think baby grazes.
2: Krill and...
1: Baby's blood?
2: Other than sea anemones.
1: Really, he does look like... He looks like a character... From some kind of like Monsters Incorporated movie or something.
3: Yeah, yeah, like, yeah.
1: You know?
3: Right. Yeah.
2: I'm glad I don't have to look at them.
3: You're lucky.
2: I can make all these jokes.
1: I don't understand. Who would sit with their back to the abominable snowman for an entire show and feel comfortable about it? At any moment, he could lose his zest and attack you. You know that, don't you?
2: Yeah.
1: Do you feel any better about making jokes in here? Now that Nicholas called and said, really, the only problem is that people think you're too horny.
2: Well, I guess I have to clean up my image or something now in order to make awful sexual jokes and dark jokes. Is that weird that I have to do that? I guess Charlie Sheen could make
1: Do you see women as sexual objects, yes or no?
2: Not just as sexual objects,
1: Your Honor, I asked for a yes or no answer. Do you see women as sexual objects?
2: No. I mean, yeah, but I see them as mothers. I see them as attorneys and engineers that are skipping work and
1: any outfit they want to put on in the bedroom, they're allowed to.
2: Whatever,
1: Your Honor,
2: kink I'm having that night.
1: whatever outfit comes with a short skirt, a doctor with a short skirt, a lawyer with a tiny little skirt, a nurse with a tiny little skirt. Mother Teresa with a tiny little habit.
2: I didn't even see that turn until we were taking it. That's why that one made me laugh.
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14: So let's
13: welcome
14: wrap
13: back.
14: Up. We're wrapping up Toxic Tuesday.
13: And we could chat about that later as well. And okay. You know what? We should ask Angela her impression, because Angela's married. Angela has kids now. We've watched Angela grow up over the years. She probably doesn't want to have it worded that way, but we can talk to her about that. Good morning, Angela. How are you?
15: I'm good. I'm older.
13: No, we didn't use older. We didn't use that. We are well-seasoned chickens ourselves, so we wouldn't use something like that. But we have kind of seen you grow up before. The whole nation has seen you grow up before our eyes. You are married now. And do you have a second child as well, Angela?
15: Technically, my firstborn is my dog, Bonzo. My secondborn is my daughter.
13: There you go. Now I understood.
15: Those are my only kids.
13: Okay. Yeah. And like a true good American woman, you do see your dog as your favorite child, the one that will never leave. And it makes you happy.
15: Let me tell you, he doesn't ever annoy me. He's my ride or die. I'm spooning him every night.
13: Okay. And you're not spooning your husband, right?
15: Oh, he won't let me. I've tried so many times. He's like, babe, I'm hot.
13: He's
15: the type of guy that I sleep with all the blankets on and, you know, the AC blasting, but I got my cozy blankets on. He sleeps with no blankets on, just skin to air contact like a psychopath.
13: Okay. All right. Sounds actually wonderful. It's we were chatting because Chewy's in here, and we do this thing on Tuesdays where we try to break down relationships, but Bob and I have both been married for a while. The length where you really kind of stop counting. And she always wanted to know, how much do you really know about your partner, especially like medical stuff? I have a feeling. Do you know everything that's going on with your husband medically? Like, do you know? Are you his own? Are you his life alert?
15: Listen, I have it all written down in a notes folder on my phone, but I couldn't spout. I couldn't tell you right now what his blood type is.
13: Okay.
15: If there is an emergency, they're like, we got to do a blood transfusion. Quick, what's his blood type? I'd be like, hold on, let me unlock my phone real quick.
13: Can I say something, though? If you've got it written down in the phone, you're actually steps ahead of most people. You know what I mean?
15: Oh, yeah. It's in there. I have my own. I don't even know my own blood type. It's written in there.
13: Yeah, I don't know my
16: own. I don't remember. I'm O something, but I just say fill her up. Give me the red stuff.
13: I'm gonna guess that no matter what our blood type is, it's the negative, because there has never been anything positive about this show, and I really don't think
16: I am type.
13: That's the way it's gonna be. Angela, your career continues to be fantastic, successful. I think that you are probably very happy about all of that. And
15: I am.
13: You got a new special out.
15: I do. This is my 7th 1-hour special. Can you believe it?
13: No, wow. I can't. It's actually kind of... Well, it also makes it feel weird because, you know, time compresses weirdly as you... I mean, I literally remember when somebody sent me the thing I think that at least the world thinks is what launched you. I know you'd been around before that. Nail salon. You know, nail salon brought it, and it was the early days of, really the early days of the internet and video on the internet, and it blew up for you, nail salon. But if somebody had asked me how long ago was that, I'd go, I don't know, 3 or 4 years ago? Because your brain just, age and you have kids, it starts to compress everything. But it wasn't. It was a while back. We won't say exactly how far back, because then people will do math on your age.
15: Oh, no, I'll tell you exactly, because it's such a, like, wild story. 20 years ago, this nail salon video came out. It all started with, honey, why you don't have? I do for you, sit down on music. I do long nail or foot nail, whatever you like, honey. That's how it all started.
13: Right.
15: It started with that, okay? Then my career blew up all the way to the point where I have 7 one-hour specials now. And this one is Ugly Baby. I directed it myself, my directorial debut, and I put it out on YouTube for free. It's like bringing it back around. It started with this little video on YouTube, and now I have my hour special on YouTube. And I have my last 3-hour specials on YouTube, actually. I have specials that were on Comedy Central, Netflix. You can go on Amazon and stream some of my specials. But on YouTube, my last 3-hour specials I've released on YouTube. It's almost like this is where it all started for me. This is where I'm bringing it back. It's free. There's no paywall. Anybody can watch my specials on YouTube. And It's like my thank you to the audience. Thank you for riding with me for so long. Thank you for being a part of my journey. You know, let's go. Here it is. Let's all laugh together. And my title, Ugly Baby, everybody's like, surely you're not talking about your own baby, are you? Now listen, I do believe there are some ugly babies out there, okay? And there's some people that are like, no, all babies are beautiful. You could go ahead and believe that if you want, but I have eyeballs, and I've seen them myself. There are some ugly babies out there. Now, I'm not actually talking about my baby being ugly.
16: Are you talking about my baby? You're talking about my baby?
15: I'm talking about me. I am the ugly baby that I'm speaking of, because I looked at some of my baby pictures, and I was like, Mom, did you drink alcohol? What is this?
13: Yeah, my son was a very ugly baby. He looked like one of those 90-year-old turtles that you see sometimes where they do a special of this turtle's. He just was very, and he didn't have muscle. I don't know what was going on with him. And then the other day, I reached into a folder and pulled out, and I was like, I started making fun of my wife's. We're trying to hang some new photos all with kids' pictures and stuff all up and down the walls in our house. We've reached that age. And I pulled this photo out, and it was, you know, older photo, and it's clearly of my wife. And I started making fun of her because she was so disgustingly fat as a baby. And I was like, oh, my God. And then she finally goes, that's not me. And I turned the photo over, and I could see my mom's handwriting, and it just said Matthew on it. And I realized, oh, my God, that's me? It doesn't even look like me. Yep. Just fat and bald. Oh, yeah. So I have returned to my original form. It's kind of nice.
16: What percentage of babies do you think are ugly? Have you put a percentage to it?
15: That's a good question.
16: Yeah, that's why I'm here.
15: Put a percentage. I'm going to say, dare I say, I'm going to give 45% ugly.
13: Yeah. Wow. I was going to say half.
16: And are we empowered? Now, you're a comedian, so you can comment on this stuff. It's your job. But as we as regular citizens, are we empowered to go up to people and inform them? Like people inform me of my Cybertruck, how ugly it is. Can I just do that to other people and their babies?
15: You can. I would suggest not to, though. Okay. We're going to let people live in their delusion. Here's the thing. Some people, they know. Just like you said, I had an ugly son, right? You knew your baby came out ugly, right? There's some parents who know. And I
13: kept telling my wife, quit posting pictures of that thing. That's they're going to call the police. Stop.
15: I respect a parent who can recognize, I have an ugly baby, and what? Me and my ugly baby walking down the street enjoying our ugly lives. Who cares, right?
13: Yeah. He's grown into a handsome kid. He just was a terrible-looking child.
17: What if you just have high baby standards?
15: Here's the thing, though. Yeah. Sometimes they start off rough, and like you said, your son grew up into a handsome young man. And then sometimes it's the opposite. Sometimes you have a really cute baby, and they grow up, and you're like, what happened? Where do we go wrong?
17: That was me.
16: We gave you all the tools, but somehow you messed it up.
13: Look, everybody discusses an ugly baby, just not to the parents' face. No one has ever gotten in the car after meeting somebody's baby and not immediately discussed whether it's an attractive or an ugly baby, right?
15: Sure, 100%. And if you want to, again, be in denial and think that all babies are beautiful, that's your prerogative. You go ahead. But I maintain I have eyeballs and I've seen them.
13: Yeah, people would come over to the house and they go, oh, he's adorable. And I go, no, he's not. Don't do that.
16: The symmetry's all wrong.
13: Mm-hmm. Yeah, it's like my kid, he's not an attractive baby.
16: Eyes are too close together, whatever. Ears are too big. What?
13: I don't want to sit here for the next hour. And they go, oh, no, you don't say that. I go, yeah, I don't want to sit here for the next hour knowing you're a liar. I don't. You just be honest. He's a weird-looking kid.
17: Not sending that baby.
15: I'm going to tell you the test right now. Okay. This is how you know.
13: This is what we need to know.
15: If someone thinks your baby is ugly, this is how you're going to know.
13: Okay.
15: When they meet your baby and they say, isn't he precious?
13: Precious. Yeah. All right. All right.
15: Mm-hmm. Yeah. If they start commenting on things that you know are going to be cute, like, look at his little hands. Oh, those
16: booties.
15: Toes.
16: I just want to pinch those feet.
13: Yeah.
16: Yeah.
15: Mm-hmm.
16: Yeah.
15: If that's all they're commenting on, that baby's ugly.
13: Now, I have an opposite question for you now, because yesterday I was at the grocery store and I turned the corner and I almost out loud went, oh my God, because a lady was pushing what had to have been the prettiest baby I've ever seen.
16: Okay.
13: It was a
16: like baby, right off the Gerber bottle?
13: Like a baby girl that was old enough to sit in a little part of the cart, like sitting up. Uh-huh. So I don't know how old that is. I forget. But that old.
18: And the baby looked like something out of, like, it looked like an AI baby. It was so perfect with these, and I almost went, oh my God, but you can't say, man, your baby's really hot. You can't, no. You can't do
15: creepy.
18: That.
15: No,
18: it is creepy. It sounds very creepy. So can you comment, at what age do you have to stop commenting about somebody's baby? And can a man ever say anything about a baby, or should he keep his trap shut?
15: Here's the thing. This is, I think, where we're at. I think you're going to have to keep that one on silent. You're going to have to keep that one locked in.
18: I agree.
15: Because no matter what, if you're walking down the bread aisle and you see a cute baby and you want to go, oh, your baby's so cute. Here's who gets away with it. Grandpas. Grandpas can do it. Old wrinkly grandpa can say, oh, your baby's so cute. Like that, that's acceptable. Okay. But if you are, between the age of 30 and 64, I'm gonna need you to keep that on lock.
18: Okay,
15: sir.
18: All right. Okay. So you don't discuss somebody else's baby if you're a dude. Hey, nobody plans to get hurt. That's not. You don't wake up and go, hey, you know what? When I leave the house right now, I hope I am hit by like a drunk driver. Now, it would be ridiculous, right? 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

0: 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Now, can I say, hey, you got a baby, but that thing's still thanging. Way to go, girl. Can I compliment mama that way? Or is that am I pushing a button there as well?
1: I mean, you may be pushing a button, and she may be like, oh my God, thank you. I needed to hear that. Thank you so much.
0: Okay. All right. Yeah, you never know. It's a real roll of the dice, isn't it? But you don't want to go home with that red handprint on your face, and your wife goes, what's up? And I go, well, I complimented another woman's ass, honey. And it didn't go well.
1: Uh-huh.
0: Yeah, that's not going to work.
1: It didn't go the way I thought it would. It didn't go like the movies.
0: Yeah. How old's your little one now?
1: She's about to be 3 on Sunday.
0: Oh. Has everybody warned you? Because it's getting ready to get, terrible, right, Angela?
1: She is Mexican and Puerto Rican. She is already spicy. She came out spicy.
2: I always thought it was the terrible twos. That's what my experience was.
0: They say terrible twos.
2: Boys.
0: It wasn't until threes, and both of my kids, when they turned 3, and we have some good friends right now, and they have a 3-year-old, and they're like, what's happening? I'm like, that's when kids, they start exerting an independence, and it's a lot, isn't it?
1: She's a little 3-nager, that's for sure.
2: A 3-nager.
0: Yeah. Yeah, and that's the thing. You probably liked your own independent, fiery Latina spirit, but when it comes back at you and it's based on you, it's a little tough, isn't it?
1: Oh, I've called my mom many times to apologize many times.
0: Yeah.
1: I'm like, my apologies on, especially from ages like 12 to 14, I was an awful human being. So God blessed me and prepare me.
0: When you say you were awful, what do you mean?
1: Oh, what do I mean? I was a bad kid.
0: Did you sneak out of the house?
1: Oh, yes.
0: Did you sneak anybody into the house?
1: No. But I was real. I mean, I talk about it in my book. I have a book out. I don't know if you guys knew that. It's called Who Do I Think I Am? Stories of Chola Wishes and Caviar Dreams.
0: There
1: I was a bad kid. I was doing drugs when I was young. I was like just the worst unlovable person from 12 to 14 years old. And my mom, bless her, she is an incredible human being. She loved me through it. Even when I was pushing her away, hitting her, like trying to fight my mom, she was still like hugging me, telling me she loved me when I would have been like, ugh, get out of my house. She was like, I love you and I'm here for you whenever you're ready. And I was awful.
0: Mm. That's tough. What brought you, for those of us who might have a teenage daughter at the house, like me, what brought you back into the fold? What had you return to the family?
1: Okay, so here's the thing. Patience is key. My mom didn't give up on me. She kept loving me through it, and she kept trying to hug me. Even when I would push her away, she never stopped. And I still remember that till this day. I'm in my 40s, and I still remember my mom attempting to hug me, even though I was awful and yelling at her and cussing at her and all the things. And it was patience and prayer. She prayed a lot for me and she waited until I was ready. And then my hormones shifted because that's what's happening. Hormones are shifting. My parents were divorced. Like it was still going on. And then I came back around.
0: All right. There's hope for me. I just got to wait on hormones, I think. It is funny because if I try to hug if you try to make any contact with my daughter whatsoever, she recoils, you know, just absolutely wants nothing to do with us. So we're discussing Ugly Baby. That's your new special that's out.
2: And what is the website? How do they find it on YouTube, your channel?
1: On YouTube, this is what you want to do. You want to go and type in Angela Johnson, Ugly Baby. Angela Johnson Reyes.
2: It'll
1: even
2: take
1: if you
2: there.
1: Forget the Reyes part, just put Angela Johnson, Ugly Baby. It'll pop up.
0: Yeah, and we should let everybody know you're Angela. If they have never seen it spelled, they've only heard it talk. You're with a J. You're an Angela.
1: Yes, it's A-N-J-E-L-A-H, but you won't remember it, and that's okay, because Google will tell you.
0: It'll figure it out. And we'll have a link to your special as well on our Instagram today. Let everybody know about that. You know, I think it's kind of a genius move, too, because as the business has changed, Putting your stuff out there and not trying to put things, not trying to gatekeep your own material is really working out well for people. I mean, maybe it doesn't work out at upfront financially like it used to, but I think on the long term, it's really getting people closer to their fans, don't you think?
1: Oh, it's been incredible, an incredible tool for me. My touring business has grown exponentially. My fan base has grown. Like, the ability to own my own material, to decide how I want it to look, how I want it to feel, how I want to promote it. And now that I own it, I get to license it out to whoever I want to license it to, other companies that want to stream my special. I get to license it to different airlines that want to play my special. When you're flying across the country and you get to watch a comedy special, I get to license it to a different airline there. And to be in control of all of those things as a creative who worked so hard for your product, like, that's very cool. And I love it. I've released my last three specials on YouTube.
0: That's also important too, because, and I think it's going to help parents out there, because like you said, you were a little rough as a teenager on your parents, but now you're not just an artist, but you're a very sharp businesswoman as well.
1: I am, and I'm so grateful. I'm grateful for my upbringing. I'm grateful for all the struggle, because that really helped me get to where I am today. And I think about that today. Like, my daughter, she's not going to have the same struggle that I have. Like, she's already born into a different lifestyle than what I have.
0: Sure.
1: So then it's something new that now my husband, who also grew up with a struggle, now we have to figure out, how do we instill these types of characteristics into our daughter when she doesn't have to grow up wondering when she's going to eat next, or, you know, those kinds of things. How do you instill that into a child and make sure that they grow up grateful, that they grow up with a hard work ethic, that they grow up thinking outside of the box of how to get something done, because it's not just handed to them.
0: Right,
1: you know what I mean?
0: Right,
1: so it's a lot of, like, thinking of, how do I raise a child with these kinds of characteristics when they don't have the same childhood that I had? Like, if I was living the same childhood, then I would know what to do. I knew what my mom and dad did, but it's different now.
0: Yeah.
2: Well, I think we all feel that struggle. Parents do anyway.
0: We kind of got to wrap up with you, but, and I know you're a West Coaster, but I do have an important question, which is Spurs or Knicks, if you have to choose. Ooh, I expected.
2: I thought this would be a quick
0: Angela,
2: answer.
0: You have to remember, for most of us, you were the Sherpa that would guide us to our drunken food choices.
2: That's
0: here,
2: right.
0: In Central and South Texas.
2: You were the TC girl.
0: You were the original Taco Cabana girl. So you can't pause on this one. If you're trying to be truthful, you have to understand, you've got to say Spurs.
2: We're closer to the one.
1: Listen, I that's what I was getting to.
0: Okay. Oh, yeah. That's what I thought. Okay. Yeah.
1: What I was going to say was, I know it's real trendy. It's real trendy right now to say Knicks. Okay. It's real trendy. However, I got to stay true to my Tejas people.
0: Thank you.
1: Okay.
0: Thank you very much.
1: I got to stay true to the Spurs. Now, listen, I'm not a Spurs. I don't grow up Spurs fan, but if we're getting down to it, I'm going to choose Texas. Okay?
0: Okay. Thank you. We appreciate that. And that's just called fan service and smart business right there. Way to go.
2: Well, maybe we'll see you courtside.
0: Check out Angela's new special. She's got also 8 other specials that you can check out as well, and a book. And when are you going to get back on the road? When are you coming back to Texas?
1: Oh, no, I'm taking a breather right now, just raising my daughter and taking her to my gym class and music class and grocery stores and stuff like that. And I'm enjoying this mom life.
0: That stuff is very important.
1: Watch my special and hear all about it.
0: Yeah, that stuff's important. Don't be in a hurry to come back and see us. We'll be waiting for you. And when you are ready to come back in Texas, please talk to us and we'll make sure that all of our fans know about it. That's Angela Johnson, everybody. Thank you so much, Angela.
2: Thank you.
0: Justice does not happen on its own. You kind of have to fight for it. You got to stand up there. It's a world of it's a world of bottom lines and finances and stuff. So a lot of times out there for financial justice, you really got to do something for yourself there. If you've been in an accident, you've been injured, you got lost time at work, you got lost property, whatever it is, reach out to DJC Law 24 hours a day, 7 days a week, 365 days a year. 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
4: 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So head over there to Game Day Men's Health and get started, fellas, okay? 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
3: Follow the money.
2: It's all part of the change of technology, speaking of.
3: Okay. Chatbot, chat grocery store people.
4: Oh, this could be a horror movie.
3: Can we say...
4: Let's write this down for a horror movie idea, Bo.
3: CGSP? Or would it be CBGSP?
2: We're in a weird...
3: We need an acronym for it.
2: Pivot point for society, right? Because...
3: That's an understatement.
2: And I can't... I am so... You know, this comes from... So my background, if you don't know as a listener... I went to the University of Texas, and I found myself in a very small... It's a very small school at the University of Texas. Incredibly small. Called the American Studies Department. All right? And so small, in fact, that they've decided to... I think they're going to get rid of it, which makes me sad because... But you might have heard of, like, American Civ. That's a master's program. But American Studies, undergrad program, where you don't study the history of America. You study, essentially, cultural anthropology of the U.S., meaning you're studying cultural movements and why is the U.S. what the U.S. is and how did we get here or whatever. I loved it. I found it fascinating. I couldn't get enough of it. I loved it once I found it. And I didn't find it until my last 2 years there, you know, years 7 and 8 of college. So it's not the greatest student, but it was. So you're not studying. Okay, here are the facts of the Civil War. You're studying who were the movements, who were the Republicans, why did the Republicans even exist? Who were what were called the Democratic? You're looking at these different movements, and then who were the people inside of it, and what happened as a result of.
3: Mm-hmm.
2: You know, hey, here's a historical event. You're not just learning the event. You're learning what came out of it and why did people react that way. So even things now like the Tea Party, MAGA, mm-hmm. What was the thing that happened on Wall Street?
4: Occupy
2: Wall Street. Oh, all yeah. Those things will be looked at by an American studies program in the future. And one of the inflection points we're having right now is the idea of AI. I've said before, hey, we need to name AI because AI is more, you know, when most people say AI, what they mean is either generative AI, meaning the AI that makes the pictures and videos, right? Or they mean large language models or chatbots, right? The chats that you have with AI or what they don't mean when they say I'm opposed to AI, what they don't mean is I hate the fact that, because most people will say, don't ever use AI. Well, if you're using electricity, you're using AI because machine learning is being used to run all the switchboards.
3: Not everything in life.
2: It's just, yeah, pretty much everything is using some kind of machine learning right now. We're having fewer plane wrecks in the sky because of AI.
3: Weren't Amazon Dots or Alexa, wasn't that AI?
2: Well, what I'm saying is, that,
3: I mean,
2: it's, well, we can have that argument. What I'm saying is that when most people say AI now, what they're meaning
3: it's
2: is
3: it's overused.
2: They're using what they're meaning is the consumer end.
3: Yeah. Well, they're using it like a four-letter word is what they're using.
2: Not all people. Some people are a little gung-ho.
3: We saw those people.
2: Okay, just fight with me then.
3: No, we saw those speakers at commencements getting booed just by saying the two initials. We saw it.
2: Well, sure. And I think that was also on their part pretty stupid to go in front of an audience that's very afraid of the term AI and use AI.
3: They just weren't advised, I guess. I don't know.
2: Okay. I'm not going to be able to have the conversation, the funny conversation.
3: I can leave. I mean,
2: about these people if the argument you're going to have is that I can't have the discussion.
3: I thought I was adding to your thing. I didn't think I was subtracting.
2: Well, you're taking a hard stance.
3: All right. I quit.
4: Right. Well, here comes the robot.
2: Is the delay
3: here
2: on?
3: Comes the robot.
2: Let me know if the delay is
3: here
2: on.
3: Comes the robot.
2: How much delay do I have right now?
4: Because
2: I'm gonna unload
4: you
2: on him right now.
4: You can say a whole statement
2: or
4: two.
2: Okay, you can
3: unload.
2: Are
3: you sure? Let me see. Where is it?
4: It says 30 seconds right here.
3: I don't trust you.
4: I mean, if the button works.
3: Because you guys are in cahoots. Go ahead. I want to know about chatbot.
2: No, I'm waiting. I'm waiting for you to unload on me.
3: No, I was going to drop an F-bomb on you. But I'm not going to. I don't trust him.
4: The robots wouldn't do that.
3: I can't see the delay reading from here.
2: I'm just trying to set a thing before I move on, and it feels like you're then talking over me
3: with
2: to make
3: everything
2: another point.
3: That you've said
2: okay,
3: so far.
2: Okay, then we're in agreement. So, and I find this move toward machine learning.
3: I am machine.
2: I find it exciting. And when I use that word, I don't necessarily mean that it's all positive. I say exciting as in it makes me, yes, part of my excitement is anxiety. And sure. Part of it is, oh, there could be potentials here.
3: Right.
2: And what I've noticed is that it breaks down, especially in ages. And then how much I think somebody has interacted or read about machine learning as a total. I 100% get people's anxiety about generative AI. And that is where people are using AI prompts to make photos and videos that are just completely not real.
3: Right.
2: All right? Because it's being used for what I would consider to be a lot of ill.
3: Deep fakes, that kind of stuff.
2: I have a 16-year-old daughter in school. Even if I didn't have a 16-year-old daughter, it would still concern me. It's just that I get to see firsthand what happens because she has had some friends at her school here in Austin who have had nudes shared of the friends, but they're not nudes of the friends.
4: They deep fake their faces?
2: They take the face of a girl from, and then they put it on it, and then they have, they create a video of a girl performing a sex act. Now, I understand that as an adult, you can go, well, that's just, it's just, it's just an image. It's not them. It doesn't matter. You can make that argument. You're not thinking like 16-year-olds think. Mm-hmm. And you're not realizing that it creates a great deal of anxiety and problems for young people. And I get when people go, yeah, that's terrible. At the same time, there are people leaning into AI for, I think, almost everything, right? And it may make them very stupid. But recently, I've noticed a rise of something that I will call the chatbot grocery store people.
3: Okay.
2: I noticed it once. And I thought, well, that's interesting how this person is behaving. Except that I have now seen it more and more. And now, I think the last two times I've gone to the nice HEB, I have two HEBs that I go to. There's the one that's convenient to me, but it doesn't have a lot of stuff, right? And it's not as nice.
3: You got the tortilla machine, though, right?
2: There's no tortilla machine this one. Here's what I will tell you. If you need goat cheese, you go to the nice HEB. If you need any other part of the goat, you go to the convenient HEB to my house. That's the way I like to look at it. Okay, do you like
3: that? That's a good description.
2: Yeah. So,
3: yeah.
2: But the nice HEB tends to have, it's in Mueller area, right? That's right. A fancy area of the city. It's nice houses and a lot of tech workers and stuff. And I have noticed people using their phone. The phone is on and the camera is on at the same time. And they are talking to a friend that is the AI that is helping them grocery shop.
3: Oh, I haven't even thought of doing that yet.
4: I thought people were talking to like friends or something. I see people more on the phone.
3: So are they getting nutritional information? Like
2: all kinds of stuff. Because I can't stop following them and listening.
3: I might do that.
2: Because as a spelunker of humanity.
3: Yes.
2: Ooh, I'd like to explore your cave. As a spelunker of humanity, I find it, I'm like, so that when I first encountered it, it was a woman. And what I liked is she had, I don't know if she was using ChatGPT, Perplexity, Gemini,
3: Claw.
2: Yeah, I don't know all of them. What I know is that she had a chatbot that was using its camera to look at the same time and was talking to her and also had a very non-sexual best guy gay friend voice. Do you know what I'm talking about?
4: Yeah, non-threatening. I like that.
2: And so it was a guy who was kind of talking like this.
4: Oh, I bet it's mean too. It talks about what I'm gonna buy. Girl, you know that's going straight to your hips.
2: Well, it didn't have a lisp. It wasn't stereotyped.
4: Well,
2: I
4: have a lisp, so that's how it's gonna come out. Thank you.
2: But this is what caught my ear at the time is it said, yeah, that one looks great. It's got lots of marbling. And she was using...
3: Oh, she was taking the picture?
2: Not a picture. I don't know if it was a picture or a live video, but it was helping her pick out steak. And it goes, that one has lots of marbling. I think that one's going to be great. Now, next, we're going to need flour for the gravy.
4: I want some meat, too.
2: So I think she had just put in a recipe and said, I want to make this recipe. Help me shop for the recipe. So then I just followed her. And she was only getting groceries for one kind of recipe. And it was like, yeah, that's it. You just need that bag. That bag will be fine. And then would go to get the next thing. And she would hold up a bottle because she needed olive oil. And it said, That's a more of a general use oil. We're looking for a finishing oil. Look for one that says first cold pressing. And then she held up another bottle and he goes, yeah, that one would be great. Now that's going to be an Italian oil. You might want to try a Spanish oil. And I was like, oh, it's looking at what she's doing and talking to her, but it's also talking in kind of a nice guy, low T kind of voice who she's like, this is not a chatbot I want to have sex with.
19: This is a man she would listen to.
2: It's a friendly guy that she can trust. You know what? It's not a guy that's going to mansplain. It's not a guy's voice that's going to go, what, you don't know what first pressing oil is?
3: So are they taking like...
19: I barely found out what that difference in olive oils.
2: She wants a voice that's not going to, in the middle of it, go, let me tell you a little bit about IPAs.
19: Virgin oil is not cooking oil.
3: So you would she take like, this example, like, I might do this. I might try this today. You line up, you go to the meat department, you line up five or six
2: it'll tell you which
3: ribeyes. And which one do I want, but based on what, though? Do a big cap, small cap, do I have to put
2: it'll
3: in?
2: It'll look at all those things.
3: It'll also look at the, it'll also read the label at the same time and go, oh, this one's going to expire quicker.
2: You could do whatever.
3: Because I put a lot of photographic and printed material into chat now.
2: Okay, not from like a...
19: Oh, we're supposed to have it rate us too.
3: Yeah, no, I'm just saying that you can look at it. It can analyze this script. I can just take a picture of this script and say, "Hey, does this script make any sense?"
2: Well, I'm going to say this.
3: I'll do it right now.
2: Is even though I am not complete, I'm not anti on the AI thing. I am anti on the grocery store chatbot people. You want to know why?
19: Why?
2: Because I'm a better shopper than most people, and I don't like how easy it is for them to now shop on my level.
3: All right, who do
19: you think you could beat this thing?
2: That's where I pride myself on, is that I know how to pick out a lime that's an incredible lime. I know how to pick out a great steak. I know how to look at oils and know which one's going to be good, right? It's one of my my cheat codes. It's one of my cheat codes that allowed me to get into lots of pairs of pants over the years.
19: Do you
2: because
19: think-
2: ladies would go, you're a really good cook. And then I could also help them shopping and say, hey, look, this oil only costs a dollar more, but it's going to really improve your salads. And they would go, God, this is really good. And so that was a way to get in a, because the girls would go, you have a magic power, which is to help me shop. I don't like to shop. I don't like to cook. And I would go, oh, here, you can just prep a couple things really quick like that. And then they would go, oh, you helped me make snacks. You're my boyfriend.
3: Matt?
2: Yeah. If you're like me, keep a vehicle for a while, and you might need to have your brake service from time to time. I do. It's one of the places, while I work on my whole car, tip to top or whatever you want to call it, the one thing I don't like to do is brakes. I like to have a mechanic service those, because that's a safety feature that I just don't want to mess with, especially with my family in my car. Your driveway, by the way, is your new brake shop. You don't want to need to go wait in a brake shop. You don't have to wait in a waiting room. 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Matt and Bob.

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1: Do you think you could beat this robot?
2: In shopping?
1: Yeah.
2: What do you mean?
1: Are your limes going to be juicier? Is the meat going to be better?
2: I can pick out a better lime than AI can. I can say that absolutely, positively, no doubt whatsoever. I can pick out a better lime than any AI.
1: And
2: I challenge,
3: can you do it faster?
1: Pineapple.
3: Can you do
1: like
3: it
1: that.
3: Faster?
1: Something that's hard to
2: Here's
1: tell.
2: The other thing. If we keep running the chatbots on everything, all the limes are going to be a little dry because we'll have wasted all the water. Maybe we should. Should we start charging people more to use AI?
1: Maybe, but can it be...
2: Should we start charging the AI companies so a little bit of money to build their own data centers?
3: Hey, do you think I could take pictures of people in the grocery store and ask them if it's good, like they're good matches for me?
2: Yeah.
3: Is this person...
2: Do you know what your AI is going to say over and over again to you? Not age appropriate. Not age appropriate. Not age appropriate.
3: I'm going to try that today.
2: You know what?
3: I'm
2: going
3: to try to take a sneaky AI
2: is going to say, hey, Bob, at your age, you're going to want a little more marbling on a woman.
3: Now let me ask you this: do you dislike chatbot?
2: Okay, let me just say that.
3: Who do you dislike more, chatbot, grocery store people, or check writers?
2: Check writers, for sure. It's just been interesting because when I first saw it, I thought, "Oh, this part." There is a different style of Austinite that has moved here over the years, right? Because we used to be kind of college students and cosmic cowboys for the longest time. That's what Austin was, and then politicians when government was in session.
3: Right.
2: But other than that, we're talking cosmic cowboys and somebody attached to UT and then blue-collar workers. Right. That's what this city was for 100 years.
3: Yep.
2: And the change recently is we have become a very popular place for influencers to move to, for AI startup people, for people who want
3: trust fund babies.
2: People who want a 10X. And I know that some people want to be negative. I think that with arms wide open, we should welcome all, right? There's a place for everybody. But it is interesting to see a different type of woman. There's a lot more of yoga pants, yoga shorts. There are a lot more women who are proud of their Mons pubis. You know what a Mons pubis is? That's the medical name for the Barbie shape they'll wear these very tight workout shorts. And I'm like, oh, I can't see the separated lips there. But that's your hoot right there. Mm. I'm an old man. I'm married. I got kids. It's not for me. I mean, thank you for laughing. I thought I could maybe get away with it. But, you know, there are ladies right now who are involved in things called run clubs, ice baths, and Saturday morning DJ sessions. And they're at my HEB now.
3: Mm-hmm.
2: And they engage with the chatbots a lot more. No, it's not just ladies. So I saw it with this lady the first time, and I thought to myself, oh, what an anomaly this woman thought to have a foot conversation. But since then, that's why I'm calling them the grocery store chatbot people. Did I call them chatbot grocery store people?
3: Yeah, started with chatbot.
2: Chatbot grocery store people. Since I noticed her, I started noticing it more. So I originally noticed it maybe January. I am now seeing it almost every time I go to the grocery store. The last two times I've been, I have seen somebody shopping with an AI assistant while they're shopping. I don't know if it's a program. Maybe there's a program called Grocery Store Friend.
3: I don't know.
2: Now, it's different voices each time, too. But I have noticed that a lot of the women, and I don't know if this is sexist, but a lot of the men shop with a man assistant to help them do grocery. I mean, a female assistant to help them grocery shop. Mm-hmm. And a lot of the women shop with a male assistant to help them do grocery shopping. Hmm. Which tells me we're all sexist against our own kind when it comes to grocery shopping.
3: We don't trust our own kind.
2: We don't trust for some reason. Guys don't trust other guys to help them grocery shop. And ladies apparently don't help trust other ladies to help
3: now,
2: them grocery shop.
3: Now, here's the thing
2: shop.
3: That bothers me a little bit. And maybe this is a reason why people are using this chatbot stuff for grocery shopping. It's like, are you concerned that there's no more room for error anymore? We all have to be perfect in everything we do. We have to shop perfectly. We have to have our LinkedIn perfect, our resumes perfect. It used to be you could say like, oh, I'm sorry, I didn't know. I made a mistake, I didn't know. And then, but now the response to that would be, well, didn't you ChatGPT it? How, you don't have no excuse for not knowing.
2: I hear you.
3: And I feel like we're aiming for this perception that we can, this perfection that right. we can't maintain. Maybe we can maintain it, but it's not fun.
2: Right.
3: Nobody wants to spend their life being perfect.
2: There's something called overcorrection. Right?
3: Okay.
2: It's a term that happens anytime you have one of these inflection points like I'm talking about.
3: Yeah.
2: And there's going to be an overcorrection, and then here's what's going to happen, and here's where I don't panic.
3: You're talking about some kind of pullback. Putting yeah. the bunny partway back in the box. Maybe just the ears.
2: It always happens. It always yeah. happens. And here's what's going to happen. We're all going to have access to perfect resumes.
3: Mm-hmm.
2: And we're going to long for and lust for the days of a little mistake here or there. And that's going to be called the human touch. That's why right now there's this big push of people like, oh, I can, without having to study whatsoever, I can just create photography without having to learn how to use a camera
3: or have an eye.
2: That's
3: what makes me mad. When you take art and you...
2: Right, but guess what?
3: Computer.
2: Guess what's going to become valuable?
3: What?
2: The human eye again. So some people are going to start diving into this and buying and look at this incredible photo. But after a while, what's going to happen is people are going to go, no, oh, that's AI. You're going to be able to look at it and go, that's AI.
3: Yeah.
2: And you're going to realize that there's no human in the loop. And you're going to have a desire to have a human's flaw back in the system again. Now, it won't happen tomorrow.
3: But can artists...
2: But within 5 years, we will be backed and we will love the simple touch of humanity.
3: But do the artists of today have the time to... They're already struggling... Musicians are already struggling. Painters are already struggling.
2: That is probably going to be a real negative and, right there that you're talking about.
3: And if it takes a few years for us yes. to get this pullback, they may not have that kind of time.
2: They came out with a technology in the 1960s where they could make a Western belt. A Western belt that would usually take a day mm-hmm. and a half to make, to hand tool. They made this machine where you could get a tooled Western belt in under 10 seconds.
3: Is that CNC? Or what is it? What's
2: no.
3: The, no?
2: That's
3: is that
2: you're
3: metal?
2: You're thinking of the music factory.
3: No. What is it when they make metal parts and things like a CNC?
2: That's a CNC cutter.
3: CNC
2: a laser
3: machine.
2: Cutter,
3: or
2: a welder
3: cutter.
2: Or a plasma cutter. No, but they made this press that you could put a belt through and it would look like a tooled belt, right? And it took 10 seconds to run it through. If you find those belts from the 1960s, they are essentially worthless. People still want hand tooled. There are still there are still hand tooled leather workers out there working. Are they making a living? Sure. Are they making a great living? No. They got to find other ways to do it. But there are ways. People do appreciate still handmade goods.
3: I hope so. I don't think young people do. So if they carry on that tradition,
2: I think young people care more about it than old people do.
3: Yeah,
2: young people are much more opposed to the coming AI wave than older people are. Older people who are established and already have income seem to not care much about the oncoming AI onslaught at all.
3: Well, they're making bank on it right now.
2: Yeah, and it's probably to their loss because they don't realize, oh, I don't think a lot of people who are working right now in middle management feel like, oh, I'm fine. Not realizing they might be first on the chopping block.
3: Once again, too, we missed another wave.
2: How? So?
3: We just...
2: You know, not using this to grocery
3: like
2: shop?
3: I don't want to talk about... investing and things like that. We've seen
2: care.
3: All this coming.
2: Yeah, I don't
3: like,
2: care about it.
3: One of my boys was buying SanDisk up. And I was like, okay, why didn't you share that? And it blew up.
2: Yeah,
3: because we need more and more storage for everything. All this data. All this information. Like, when was the last time you thought of SanDisk?
2: I don't know what a SanDisk is.
3: It's a memory
1: company.
3: It's
1: a brand of memory card.
2: Oh, right. S-A-N-D. Okay.
3: Yeah.
2: I thought you were saying SanDisk.
3: No, it's a memory company.
2: I thought you meant like a... I was like, oh, you take sand and you get the silicon out of it. That's how dumb my brain is.
3: Yeah, no.
2: That's why I don't deserve to be in the space.
3: That's just a brand name. You'll recognize the logo if you saw it. It's
2: like, no, I know what you mean now. When he said memory cards.
3: Memory cards and all that stuff. And it's like,
2: yeah.
3: We missed it again. While we're sitting here arguing about.
2: No, I'm not arguing.
3: No, I know. Not arguing.
2: I literally am observing it like.
3: Observing it.
2: I am observing it like an anthropologist would observe it. I find it.
3: Yeah.
2: It's a huge. Do you remember when they first started coming out with cotton gins and machines that could automate, and that they were negative because they were pumping tons of lead filled smoke into the air, but they were also positives because they made things possible, like clothing for vast swaths of the world. We used to own a set of clothing. Human beings, 150 years ago, most of us owned a set of clothing. You had a shirt, maybe you had two shirts, but you had to repair that shirt over and over again.
3: Oh, yeah. Because, you got to darn your socks.
2: Yeah. Nobody owned clothes with an S.
3: Right. You had to look. We saw the old photographs. You got your dungarees. Imagine if Caveman had AI and could just take a picture of a berry and know if it's poisonous.
2: Can I say something to you? This is going to, but observe what I'm saying.
3: Yeah.
2: We are the cavemen with AI.
3: Well, yeah, to the
2: we're
3: to
2: still
3: future
2: cavemen.
3: Generations, yes. We're going to.
2: Future generations
3: cavemen.
2: Will still think that we are basically. Cavemen. They will not believe how stupid we were and how little we had.

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2: 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You taught me it's never too late to achieve your dreams. I hope to make you as proud as you.

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13: Do you need me to sign into that thing?
14: Yeah.
13: Do you want to do it right here?
14: Yeah, hop into your Prism app there and we'll get you signed.
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13: Prism
14: so
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14: 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Matt and Bob powered by Chewy, of course, 9 a.m. We have our big, beautiful Bob birthday bash coming up.
13: That's
14: at
13: not
14: Cassidy
13: even the
14: Comedy
13: name.
14: Club. This is what he wanted. He wanted the birthday bash and we gave it to him. We're going to have UFC on the lawn of Cap City Comedy Club.
13: Pretty much. All political affiliations welcome.
15: What do I want to create? What do I want to do?
14: Go to. Yeah, yeah.
15: Or connect.
14: Close out the ad and the connect will be right behind that.
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16: That's 20 minutes from now?
13: 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Just look for the listing on August 6th. It's a Thursday night show. We'll be live, special guests, all that stuff.
16: It's the one big beautiful birthday bash.
13: We'll try to keep Matt alive during this one, too.
16: The one big beautiful birthday bash. Man, we need to talk to Tara. I lost my temper with my family last night, and I feel so bad about it today.
14: Why?
13: Oh, I thought everything went good. You were talking about you went and got snow cones. And
16: I ordered T-shirts for my mom's birthday.
13: Oh, okay.
16: That I designed, and they came in. I was so excited.
13: Oh, no.
16: And then I ordered a wrong size, and
13: so one person has
16: some
13: to do
16: of the designs, I guess, were in the wrong spot on the show. I don't know. It didn't feel as exciting as I thought it was going to feel. You know, when you're looking forward to something for over a week and you're waiting for the and you're
13: package,
16: tracking your
13: show.
16: Package again, and then it gets there and you're like, this is not what I thought it was going to be.
13: I hope I didn't steer you in the wrong place because I've had great success with that company.
16: I guess you're.
13: But they have three different chest designs.
16: I guess you're perfect.
13: They got one like that?
16: I got one like that, actually.
13: Okay.
14: Also want to remind everybody, it is Open Phone Friday. Go ahead.
16: Call in. Well done.
14: 512-834-0937.
13: Got something on your chest, on your mind, whatever you want to get it on.
14: Please. And now to finally get to what I wanted to talk about. And that is, I heard off the air that Tara, our intern, has a mother who is a health coach.
13: I like that.
14: And
13: We need
14: firstly, I'm not exactly sure. I mean, I guess it's different than a nutritionist.
13: Is it different than wellness health, coach?
14: Well, health, mind, and body, everything, mind and body.
16: You know what? That's because my brain did think, my brain did automatically think nutritionist.
13: I thought wellness, like, is that, can you substitute health for wellness?
14: Health is wellness.
13: Right.
16: Well, well, well.
14: Health is wealth as well. Tara, could you help us, if you don't mind? Again, you don't have to bring up anything that you don't want to, but we're interested.
13: We're curious. That's why we got these
16: jobs.
13: Well,
16: we've given her now 45 minutes to think about it, so she's probably figured out whether she wants to talk about
13: it or not. We're naturally curious about things.
14: What is a health coach?
11: Well, as I grew up, my mom got more and more interested in it, and then she went back to school for it for a long time, and then now she basically coaches people on, like, it's mostly about food, because she thinks everything starts with
13: you are what you eat.
14: Yeah,
13: you can say
11: everything is in your gut, and like
13: right, gut
11: health. Most of the issues that I have, she's like, well, that's
14: you ate some cookies, so now you're going crazy. No, right?
13: Yeah. It's a handle of vodka.
11: She's also
16: what would she say about us eating boudin kolaches and chasing it with a donut this morning?
11: She would say every once in a while is not bad.
16: Mm-hmm. Well, guess what? Morning is every once in a while.
11: Because enjoying food and being happy is also a part of
14: it's
11: your
14: part of health.
11: Health.
16: How about a round of applause?
13: Now you're sounding
16: for that,
13: like
16: right?
13: You're heading in that direction too. You sounded convincing when you said that.
16: Yeah,
11: because it's true.
14: So, are you a health freak? I mean, you have you're a food influencer as well. So,
11: well,
14: it's hard to be a health freak during all that.
11: I used to have really bad acne.
14: Okay. I'm glad.
13: Hard to believe. We missed that part.
16: It is.
14: Thank you for not having it now.
13: Thanks for sparing us.
11: And
13: I'm kidding.
11: With that, I had a lot of eczema, and so.
13: There's a commercial on TV running now that's like scary. Wow. That's scary.
16: Boy, okay. She was.
11: What was that?
14: This is a guy vomiting.
16: Right? Yeah, I guess.
14: It's the only vomit.
13: Still sounds like a jet to me.
16: Yeah. Hey, it was easy to raise her since she wasn't going out on the weekends. You know what I mean? Old Uggy McCrusty over here.
14: Mm-hmm.
16: Oh, I'm sorry. Did it get too real?
11: No. What was I talking about? My eczema.
16: Your flaky skin. Flaky, bumpy skin.
11: So what was the root of that? I went gluten free for like 3 years. And it all went away.
13: Wow.
14: Really? Whoa.
13: See, now people say that
14: Matt doesn't believe that or doesn't believe in people like that.
13: Now, what is it called when you're allergic to gluten? There's a word. What is the term that they were using
16: soft,
13: a few years ago?
16: Wow. No. Soft celiac? Pussy?
13: Yeah. Yeah.
11: That's like
16: different.
11: Is that
16: different?
11: That's like you have a peanut allergy. Your body like can't break it down.
13: Oh, okay.
16: Yeah, the celiac's very different. Like a celiac is a, it could be a kind of a brutal disease. I wouldn't call it allergy technically?
11: My grandma has celiac disease.
16: Oh, really?
11: Mm-hmm.
16: Why are you looking at me? I wasn't saying anything bad about people with celiac.
14: He doesn't believe gluten people.
16: That's not people, I've never said that. I've never said that once.
13: So what were the
16: things? I said one day he was just like, I think I'm going to lose some weight. I want to stop eating gluten.
14: And I think I
16: like,
14: gluten is hurting me is what I said.
11: I just ate a donut. Do you see?
16: Yeah.
11: But careful. Most people don't know that they should be eating gluten.
16: Does your mom listen to the show? Is she going to be mad if she heard you eat a donut?
11: No.
13: You had a whole donut or a donut hole?
11: I had a whole donut and a donut hole.
13: Oh, my gosh.
16: Damn.
13: I'm going to be staring at you.
11: But McDonald's does scare me.
13: So what did you give? Sure. What are some of the things
16: Bob's afraid of clowns also.
13: What are some of the things that you gave up? Like, obviously, bread, pasta. What are other...
11: See, I'll eat pasta and bread.
13: But that's...
11: Sometimes.
13: That's gluten.
11: Not a lot, though.
13: Yeah. Okay, so moderation.
11: Try to focus on, like, for breakfast, I'll eat yogurt and fruit and, like, a piece of sourdough.
13: That sourdough is the bread you should have if you're going to...
14: I think that's good for digestive problems.
16: I guess we figured out who Tostique is for.
14: Yeah.
11: Sourdough does not have a lot of gluten in it.
13: Okay, and I think, don't they say that pastas that are made, that come from Italy... Have less
14: I don't know.
13: Gluten.
14: I don't know what to believe.
13: It's
14: that's
13: supposed to be healthier than some of like the processed.
14: I want to do a segment so bad that's about the crazy stuff. And I thought about it on the way this morning too.
11: You should meet my mother.
13: Yeah, well, she's about.
14: I mean, we may have to book her.
11: Yeah, Well, she's also a conspiracy theorist.
14: Ooh.
13: This gets better all the time.
14: I really.
16: This gets better all the time. Flat Earth? Can we go flat
11: no,
16: Earth?
11: No, not like that.
16: Are you sure?
11: No.
16: It's are not you like positive? Our
14: government. Oh, okay.
13: Are you positive? Where is she on the moon landing?
11: I don't know. Oh, she's okay. Way deeper than that stuff.
14: Oh. Do you like know who the reptiles are?
16: Yeah.
11: No.
14: No? Oh, there's some people that are shapeshifters.
16: Shapeshifters around
11: like
16: the country.
11: The
16: yeah.
14: Yeah.
16: Like every maybe. Maybe you haven't had that conversation with her yet.
11: Yeah, aren't they? Don't they say they're like, what do they call them? Like the angels, the fallen angels.
16: Or oh, I don't know about yeah. that one. So you may know more than we do.
11: Maybe.
16: There is a health to conspiracy pipeline that is very.
11: With the health in America, yes.
16: That I think very easily can. It can take you places.
11: Mm-hmm. For sure.
14: Yeah.
16: Hey, do you like conspiracies? Are you in?
11: I'm definitely into them, but I get really anxious, so I try not to take anything seriously.
16: Mm-hmm. So you've decided that life is better by just
11: letting it, you know?
16: Hell yeah. Hell yeah. I like this. I have a philosophy that is called leaf in a stream, which means that if you struggle too much, you'll go to the bottom. Just let the stream take you, float on top of it, okay? Bob's life philosophy, and this is great philosophy, by the way. I put this up over the works of Kierkegaard, Kant, even others.
13: Nietzsche.
16: Yeah, which is going to do what it's going to do.
13: It's going to do what it's going to do.
16: Yeah.
13: You can't,
16: sometimes
13: you can't control anything.
11: Exactly.
13: You can't control anything.
16: He also said before, you can't fight crazy. Don't negotiate with terrorists.
13: And nothing good happens after midnight. Okay? I want you to remember that.
11: Okay.
13: And nothing good happens at the lake.
11: Why?
16: I say after midnight, we're going to let it all hang out.
13: How many times have you heard a story about someone that goes underwater, they don't come back up?
11: What about the brain-eating
14: amoebas? Ladybird?
11: The ladybird killer?
14: Yeah.
13: Is that what they're calling
11: all
13: it
11: the
13: now?
11: Men? Is that true?
13: Oh, the serial killer, the Austin serial killer.
14: I didn't know it was called the ladybird.
13: Don't attach lady.
16: I don't believe it's a serial killer.
13: Don't attach ladybird's name to something like that.
11: Is it real?
16: I don't believe that there's a killer.
13: Well, don't go down to Rainy.
14: It's a monster.
13: You won't have to find out.
16: Now, I haven't said that there isn't a killer, because I leave my mind open for the idea that one day they would say, hey, we were wrong about the evidence that we saw.
13: By the way, that thing floating in the stream is not a leaf. It's a person.
16: Oh, body in a stream. That's my new philosophy, body in a stream.
14: Bodies in a stream.
16: Sorry, Matt,
13: that is what we are. No one in between. How can we be wrong? Sail away with me.
14: So how has her being a health coach, because I kind of want to book her and get her.
16: Yeah, does she live here? Does she live here in Austin or she's in California?
11: Both. Back and forth.
16: I like both.
13: If I give you a list of things that are wrong with me, can you take that to her and come back with a plan?
11: Totally.
16: Yeah, insecure. That'd be the first one.
13: Devilishly
14: controlling.
13: Handsome.
16: Controlling. Need to flirt with everyone in the room.
13: No.
14: Narcissist.
13: I wrestle with, I deal with a lot of cramps at night in my legs. I don't know why.
16: I think it's from carrying the extra weight.
13: I know, she would probably know, right? I don't know if it's something that I'm eating.
14: Maybe a little massage might cure them right now.
16: He also,
13: stop, Chewy.
16: He also wrestles with getting that shirt on.
13: Stop, Chewy. Hey, this is one of those new true classics.
14: What?
13: Huh? You've seen the ads.
14: Uh-uh.
13: I went in
16: True Classic Tees or whatever?
13: Yeah.
16: Where they fit tight around your arms but loose around the belly?
13: Yeah. I got
16: Stand
13: a set
16: up,
13: of six.
16: Let me see how it is. Let me see how it is.
13: I got a set of six.
14: Did you really buy that off the social media?
13: Yeah. No, I bought it off of Amazon, but
14: uh-oh.
13: I bought a six pack.
16: Go back there. Well,
13: what?
16: Wait, you're not wearing it today.
13: Good.
14: He killed him. He's dead.
16: Wait, no, stop doing that. I can't see how the shirt works. When you walk like that with your arms in front of you, whatever
13: you
16: doing.
13: What do you want?
16: I
13: want
16: to see how the shirt. Okay,
13: right.
16: This is
13: the
16: same shirt.
13: This is the way they pose on the.
16: Okay, no, they don't. The guy sits at the table. This is so funny if you haven't seen these ads, okay? I'm going to have to yell because I'm walking away from a microphone. When they advertise these shirts on the internet, a girl always walks by and goes, nice shirt, and touches you and walks away. Have you seen that ad? I know that you haven't, Tara, because no way your algorithm is serving you shirts
14: old
16: for beer guts.
14: Shirts.
16: Yeah. But if you are a man over 40 you have seen True Classic Tees or whatever. They advertise them all day long.
14: You bought this shirt after the KGSR video or after the Blues on the Green video?
16: Of course you did.
15: Oh, they had a Blues on the Green video? Oh, that. When I saw Matt and myself on stage?
14: Yeah, after you saw how fat and disgusting you were.
15: I know. I know, right? Hey, by the way.
14: Did you buy the shirt after that is what I'm asking. That's when you bought it. Okay.
16: You really did?
15: Yeah.
16: Because that's going to screw things up because I just paid a designer to create a whole new branding system for mornings with fat and slob. Still powered by Chewy, though.
15: Anyway.

0: Let's go to Eric, because it is Open Phone Friday today. 512-834-0937. Eric, what do you got to say?
1: We should start a session called The Government Doesn't Want You to Know, and then a bunch of conspiracy theorists call in.
2: Yeah, that's actually pretty easy. The government doesn't want you to know.
0: I don't know, and but then, I want some fresh ones. Like, I can't remember which ones are my favorite.
2: You can't get freshies unless you open up the phone.
0: Man, all right.
1: Exactly. Like, the sunscreen one is true. I forget what chemical and certain brands give you the skin cancer, but...
2: Aluminum. There's aluminum in there, isn't there?
1: There you go, yeah. And then just aluminum and deodorant.
3: It's the cloud seeding.
1: Cloud seed. I've heard about that one, but... watch the labels on the food that you eat, and if it looks like a bunch of chemicals, and mess up your gut.
2: You can't... I'm going to say something to you,
1: sir.
2: I
1: forgot.
2: After you drop an F-bomb, you can't try to fix it by saying another word more loudly.
1: I said mess up. Oh, my bad. No, but the preservatives are mess up the gut biome. And that's the... If you fast for like 24 to 36 hours... Your body starts to use the bad stuff and also kills cancer cells.
4: Yeah, also the food coloring too, right? Because didn't we find out that like the Cheetos that aren't that don't have the artificial colors are better?
1: Buy the naked ones that are like the Doritos and the Cheetos that have on them. Those
0: how about that one dodges the conspiracies?
2: Yeah, how about don't eat Cheetos and Doritos?
1: Exactly, yeah, that's a good thing.
2: No, you just told us to buy the naked brand.
1: That's the thing. The coloring is what messes it up, but I don't know if they made them same.
2: Yeah, I'm glad you agree with my grandfather.
0: Coloring.
2: It is coloring.
1: I heard red makes the kids mad, blue makes them sad, and I don't know what yellow does, but apparently the
0: makes
1: coloring...
0: Makes caution. Them, it's about to be red.
4: It makes a girl... A yellow makes a girl a fella.
0: If it's yellow, let it mellow.
2: Have we decoupled... ourselves from any kind of learning as a species?
0: No, critical thinking.
1: Probably the entire
0: dumb things.
1: System. Yeah,
0: you know what I learned last week is how to make Kool-Aid pineapples. You can still learn. It's just not the right stuff.
2: Like, I have to argue. I don't argue with, but my daughter comes downstairs all the time and she pronounces something as fact. Oh my God, blah, blah. And I'm like, where did that come from? And she's like, it's just known. And I go, when you say it's just known, does it come from TikTok? And she goes, well, that's where I heard about it, but that's their only, they wouldn't be talking about it unless it's real.
1: Yeah.
2: And I say, I don't know that that's necessarily true, that they wouldn't be talking about it unless it's real.
0: Hmm.
2: And then yesterday we had to have a long fight about Emma Chamberlain. It's a lot going on when you're raising young people.
0: Did y'all watch? Thank you, Eric. Be good, man. Oh, wait, are you a big conspiracy theorist? Like,
1: oh, yeah, hardcore, man. Like, probably the same as her mom's level. Maybe more.
2: All right. Let's a challenge accepted.
1: Yeah, when you guys put her on the air, I'll call.
2: Okay. Well, why don't you come down here, you little soy cuck? Don't want to come down here? Afraid of a woman?
1: Whenever I get the day off, I'll head over. Just invite me.
2: All right. We'll get you nice and high before you get in here.
1: Yes, sir. I've already... That's every day, Captain. All day,
2: of course
1: every day.
2: It is. That's the gateway
0: how
2: we all get into conspiracies. Your brain gets high and you go, you know what? They got a point.
1: I stopped drinking a while back, so my head's more clear than it was.
0: All right, man. We believe you. All right. We gotta go. Take care. Now I forgot what I was gonna say because he
2: my head is more clear than it was.
0: Don't do slowpoke, Rodriguez. Open phone Friday. Oh man, come on,
2: Connor.
0: Yeah.
2: Why? Hang up.
5: Don't worry, I'll make this quick.
2: Okay,
4: that's
0: what he said.
2: Yeah.
5: So one of the things about flat Earth is that to make their theories work, they have to deny that Australia exists. And every time you've ever met an Australian, it's just a big old government cover up. And it's not real.
2: Do you know what the theory is behind flat Earth? How we got a flat Earth?
5: People are stupid.
2: No. They say you sat on it. We got that bitch good.
0: You did, bitch.
2: Get it? Because you fat.
0: Yeah, you did.
2: That's your time. Thank you for your call,
0: right,
2: Connor.
0: Take care.
2: Why are we so mean to him?
0: He wants it.
3: He deserves it.
0: He asked for it. Dressing that way. If y'all want to give the big news that just happened 2 minutes ago.
3: What's that?
0: And let people know again.
4: Oh, it's on sale. We're on sale.
0: Mm-hmm.
2: Oh, is it?
4: CapCityComedy.com. Our August 6th live show at the Cap City Comedy Club. The extravaganza. Haven't done a summer date in a while. Looking forward to it.
2: Was that your call to action?
4: Yeah, get your tickets now.
2: So throw some of that.
4: Get your tickets now.
2: Our next live show, the tickets did just go live at CapCityComedy.com. You can buy tickets to come to our next live show, August 6th. We would love to see you in the audience. And I promise you that our live shows are much more well put together than our radio shows.
4: Yeah, we actually plan.
2: We do like a little bit. We actually have a meeting beforehand. We know what we're going to do. Plus, Tara's mom is going to be there.
4: She'll give us advice.
0: I'll give her a free ticket. We'll get her a ticket there if she wants to go. 512-834-0937. It's open phone Friday. You can ask us anything. You can also ask our interns. We'll allow it. You want to know more about Tara's mom? Maybe more about Tara? Maybe you want to ask Jackson. You yourself want to be injected.
6: You've just been injected.
0: You can call in.
4: He'll inject you.
0: And he'll inject you with something, a little fact. I feel like he knows a lot of stuff. Jackson, what conspiracy theory are you into? And what, I mean, I know you stayed up until like 5 a.m. researching a conspiracy theory. What's one that you did?
7: All right, so.
2: Girls aren't real.
7: Yeah, it's true. They were invented by the Vatican to solve marriage licenses. What that one guy was saying about Australia, that's actually true, but not for Australia, but that's true for Wyoming.
2: Okay.
7: Have you ever met somebody from Wyoming?
2: Yeah.
0: No.
7: You have met a government agent is what you've done.
2: Really?
7: Yeah. And anybody who says they've been to Wyoming, they had the memories implanted.
0: I've never seen it.
7: And birds are drones.
2: There you go.
0: Well, yeah, birds are drones.
7: Pigeons, at least. Have you ever seen a pigeon nest? Didn't think so.
0: I mean, the one that I
2: You get injected.
6: You've just been injected.
3: I don't think so. I
0: like the tunnels. You know, there's conspiracy theories that there's a whole underground towns and tunnels.
4: Well, we know in Vegas, I've seen the videos, there's that tunnel that runs from the Mandalay Bay all the way past Caesar's Palace underground. And there's communities that live down there. They come up during the day and work the streets or whatever. But they steal solar panels. They get stuff that gets flushed because it's connected to the sewer system because they're storage, they're storm drains.
0: Right.
4: And stuff like sometimes, you know, someone will flush a pair of earrings down accidentally or whatever.
2: Or a baby.
4: And so they pawn all that stuff.
2: And they got to raise the baby.
4: But there's a YouTube video, documentaries on it. But where are the other tunnels?
0: Well, yeah, Vegas has tunnels too.
4: No, they have a community that lives under
0: there. Yeah, I know.
4: Mole people.
0: But there's people that are, I mean, it's billionaires that have the size of towns.
4: Oh, okay. You're talking about high-end tunnels.
0: Yeah.
4: I'm talking about
0: high-end, like there's pools and stuff and saunas and like it actually looks really
4: nice. Bowling alley?
0: Because I think that's where they want to move. And also, didn't like Oprah and Zuckerberg buy something in Hawaii or buy a bunch of Hawaii
4: stuff? Probably.
0: Because that's protected from I don't know what.
4: Yeah, but who wants to? It's like in the movies. What good does it do if after a Holocaust and then now you come up out of ground? You come out of the ground in 6 months. What is there left?
0: Well, Hawaii's pretty. It's lush and there's a lot of fruit and waters and streams and.
4: Hmm.
0: Dinosaurs. Matthew.
4: No gluten.
8: Yes, sir. I just want to know if Jackson's going to start doing fast food fanatics. And I think the conspiracy theory might be that Jackson also doesn't believe that a woman should have pleasurable things. I don't know. Just a conspiracy thing.
2: Is your conspiracy that Jackson is actually Daniel?
8: I didn't say it. He did, you know.
2: Okay.
8: But maybe.
4: He's getting in your. He's living rent free in your head right now.
2: I like it though. That it's not a bad conspiracy that Jackson is Daniel with a wig.
0: Not very off. Yeah, you're not off.
8: Like, I mean, have you ever seen a nest? Didn't think so.
2: It is very Daniel-esque. All right, thank you. You put the two together. I have an announcement, ladies and gentlemen.
0: Sold out already?
2: While we're waiting for the next call. No, it is official. Carl will be headed to Harwood, Texas tomorrow morning.
4: Your second cat.
2: Is not, and we've all lost money on this because we all bet money that the cat would stay in the house with us. But Carl has found a home in a barn just outside of Harwood, Texas. Sorry, that did not go over very well.
4: No, but I don't know how the cat world works. How did you orchestrate that?
2: Somebody talked to my wife and said, I have a barn and it needs a cat in it. You have to have a barn, you know what I mean? Because
4: you know what, that's the thing I used to pick up
2: ladies.
4: Yeah.
2: I got a barn. See it.
4: You can bring your cat.
0: Right. Well, I'm sorry, man.
2: Why are you sorry?
0: Because I think you would have liked an extra cat, and your cat would have, too. And definitely your wife would have.
4: It's better than a barn cat.
2: My daughter's very upset with us for getting rid
0: of that.
2: She
0: should be. Why would you take that away? It's not like they're a lot of maintenance.
2: If we want a second cat, we can go get one. They're on every corner in the city.
4: You could get one that didn't have a wide nose.
0: I think he was beautiful.
4: Of all the things that she's mad at you about, where does this rank? Does this move straight to the top?
2: I don't know. There's so many things.
4: Right,
2: for,
4: that's what. Right.
0: That reminds me. Tomorrow,
4: I got kids. I know how it goes.
0: Tomorrow is National Ugly Dog Day. So if you have an ugly dog, celebrate.
2: All right.
4: Nobody thinks their dog is ugly.
2: So Juneteenth.
0: Some of them aren't as charming as others.
2: Congratulations, Connor, on getting a day named after you.

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0: 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Don't sweat it. Chewy just took an extra day off. It's his birthday weekend. So let the man rest. Let the show have a day off, okay? 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
1: Rumors spreading around in that Texas town about the shack outside the game. You know what I'm talking about. 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

Shout out to Mexico for playing a good game last night, but still ultimately fell to England. We didn't want to see that here in North America. None of us wanted to see that. I know USA and Mexico, we have our, you know, gripes, but we love you. We love you a lot. And we didn't want to see you lose to England, of all people. Didn't want to see you lose at all, to be honest. So, shout out to Mexico. USA plays tonight at 7 o'clock against Belgium. Will be a little bit of a softer loss if we lose, because they got some good-ass chocolate there. But now there's controversy around our forward, who got the red card during the Bosnia-Herzegovina game, being allowed back into the game after a Trump call with someone in FIFA. I don't know, man. It would have been nice to have an underdog fight all the way to the end of the World Cup. Is this going to be stained now if the USA wins? There's going to be controversy now. It's not going to feel like we win it. You know what I mean? Lots of feelings, I guess. But what do I know? I'm just a watcher. Never been in it myself.

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0: happy Monday following the 4th of July weekend. Is everyone here? Mentally, at least. Physically, I know. I've got my booty seated down, but I don't know if the brain is going to stop being as scattered as it is right now. Had a fun weekend with Chewy from the morning show. I'll let him tell you about that story tomorrow morning when the gang comes back in 6 to 10 a.m. What have I got in store? Music, fun. Thank you for hanging for the doldrums of the day. We might look at these 50 state different slang words from each state. Can't wait to get to Texas to see if they got this right. Embarrassing things to stop doing when you hit 50? I don't think I'm going to look at that one. I'm not even there yet. Today is also National Fried Chicken Day, baby. We're going to talk about one of the best foods ever invented. And these three chefs gave us suggestions on some of the best food at your favorite fast food joints. That's coming up on today's thing that we do here. Hey!
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1: 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Let's talk about the weather today. Currently sitting just under 90 degrees at 88. It's going to feel a little warm today. We're getting up to 97 for today's highs. Tonight's lows, 75 degrees, baby. Over the next few days, partly cloudy skies and mostly sunny, with highs in the range from mid to high 90s and lows, of course, sitting in the mid 70s in the evening. Let's hope we can try to cool off. My AC's finally fixed, though. Good news on that front. We're looking maybe at some rain this coming weekend, but who knows? Maybe the clouds will part and leave us a delightfully sunny weekend. My birthday's coming up. Don't ruin it, weather. Don't ruin it. All right, that's it, I think. Where's the end of the song? I'm leaving early.

today on the Blue Plate Special at noon, three songs based on a musical theme. Our theme is an anniversary of something not related to music, but we're going to tie it in. Don't you worry. It's science related. Yay, science. We love science, don't we? Until it tells us things that we don't like to hear. Don't worry. That won't be the case coming up today at noon.

Bob Seger with Turn the Page, famously covered by Metallica in 98 for the Garage Inc. album. If you haven't heard it, you probably have. We'll play it here sometimes for you. 93.7 KLBJ FM, The Rock of Austin.

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if you missed out on our 250 top American rock songs over the weekend for America's birthday. Well, it's all right. You know, you're probably hanging out, celebrating your own way. But keep it here on KLBJ FM. We like doing fun stuff, okay? Okay? I don't remember where Sharp Dressed Man fell on the list, but it was on the list, of course. ZZ Top from Houston, Texas, United States of America. Happy 250th America. We did it. We're here. We're alive still.

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2: Come on and come all and sit on down for the Blue Plate Special. Three songs based on a musical theme. Today we are basing that theme off of a nice and important scientific discovery. You might have heard of this guy, Louis Pasteur. He's a French chemist, pharmacist, microbiologist, and he discovered a lot of things based on vaccination, microbial fermentation, and of course, his very own process called pasteurization. You might have heard of that. It's his namesake. All the way back in 1885 today, July 6th, was the very first successful treatment of the rabies vaccine on a young boy, Joseph Meister, who was 9 years old. He was badly mauled by some rabid dogs. Now, they had been testing this out for a little bit. They tested it on 50 dogs or so before even trying it out on this young boy. They thought, you know, why not? Let's just stick them up with needles. No, it's a little more nuanced than that, but Emile Roux, who was also assistant to Louis Pasteur, was also extremely important in getting this vaccine done. So we're celebrating the boys and the first ever successful vaccination. How do you get rabies, you might be wondering? Well, from a rabid animal. They're going to bite you or they're going to scratch you. So we're doing songs based on that. Bitten or scratched, starting with Cat Scratch Fever from, of course, Ted Nugent himself.

Once Bitten, Twice Shy, of course, the cover from Mott the Hoople, who we featured last week with Ian Hunter on July 1st for Pay Your Bills Day. Yeah, today we're honoring the very first successful vaccination for rabies 141 years ago, courtesy of Louis Pasteur. So, songs about getting bitten, songs about getting scratched, that's what we're doing. Blue Plate Special. Thanks for hanging. 93.7 KLBJ FM. It's Love Bites from Def Leppard.

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came across an article from All Recipes by Miss Carla Walsh. She asked three chefs for the most underrated fast food items. Let's discuss them now. Starting off with McDonald's Filet-O-Fish. Apparently, it's the Rodney Dangerfield of fast food. It gets no respect, but somehow survived the menu for generations. They said here, one of the chefs said, the bun is soft, the Alaska Pollock patty is ultra crispy and well-seasoned, and the tartar sauce is perfectly tangy. It survives not just because of Lent season, but because it's a star. Now, Arby's Buffalo Chicken Slider also made the list. That's something I've never ordered before. Shake Shack's Chicken Bites. We don't have a Taco John here, do we? Taco John's Mexi Rolls looks like they made the list. And Starbucks Bacon and Gruyere. Egg bites. They're little egg bite things. They look delicious. Whatever. That's the list. I hate when I can't pronounce something. But I guess go get a Filet-O-Fish for lunch. Why not? Is it still

Now, today is also National Fried Chicken Day. Oh, there's some good fried chicken around town, but I would like to reach out and get your suggestions on fried chicken. I'll ask you how, I'll let you know how to do that here after we play a few more songs. But chicken lovers across the country today celebrate National Fried Chicken Day. Go home and feast on your own. Go out and pick some up from your favorite joint and just eat one of the best foods ever created.

All right, scoot on in, listen up. Today is National Fried Chicken Day. I need some suggestions. Where are your favorite fried chicken joints around town? Just go on over to our website, klbj.com. You can look for me on the On Air section. Click Spencer. You can look at my beautiful mug there. I need to update my picture. My hair is much longer than that, but there's a section where you can send cool stuff to me. Go on down, and if there's a website or something cool, if you feel like sending the menu to the joint that you're recommending for fried chicken or not. If I ever shout you out on air, I'll keep you anonymous, you know what I mean? Maybe just a first name or whatever, but all you need is a name, email, and your suggestion. You can submit it, and I'll check it out. I don't promise I'm going to go to them this week, but my God, I want some fried chicken. Let me know. Suggest it. KLBJFM.com/show/Spencer if you want to do it that way. If not, you're investigative. You can do some digging through the site. Find the send cool stuff to Spencer section under my name.

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Apparently, rural residents across Russia are increasingly turning to horses and bikes as alternatives to personal vehicles because, well, their domestic fuel crisis is not getting any better over there in Russia. One, with the whole war that's been going on the last few years and sanctions and things like that. But data from livestock breeders indicate that the demand for working horses has spiked several fold in recent weeks, allowing approximately 1,000 animals to avoid slaughterhouses. Huh. Interesting. Normally, horses would wait up to 3 months for a buyer, but rural farms are now selling or booking 7 to 8 animals a month over there. Might be time to start considering that. Am I right, my fellow Texans? Should we hop on them horses? might be cool. Hey, we can at least build on that stereotype that everyone thinks about us riding horses everywhere. I like it.

sometimes wildlife gets a little spooked because of the July 4th popping and you know, all the fireworks and things like that. For example, sometimes baby birds will get ousted from their nest accidentally. They'll plop out. They're scared. They're spooked. And if you see a little baby bird sitting around and see a nest up top, so do what you can to try to get it back up there. I'll call animal services. You can plop them back up at the nest. Mama bird don't care. That's a myth, actually. You can literally handle those birds all you want. I mean, don't. You know, leave them alone. Wear gloves if you're going to handle them, too, just to be safe. But, yeah, if you see a little baby bird, chuck them back in that nest. Just, you know, Kobe Bryant that. Just

Oh, hell. Let's take a look at some restaurant chains that people apparently miss that are no longer around, starting off with Bennigan's. Never been to a Bennigan's. It was an Irish pub-themed restaurant known for its burgers, nachos, and other pub food. There's still a few around in the U.S., but I don't think there's any here in town. Number two on the list of long-gone franchises, Planet Hollywood. Yeah. It's the movie version of Hard Rock Cafe, basically. I'm sure there's still a few left. What else we got? Rainforest Cafe, baby. I went there once, and as a kid, it's cool, but man, it was expensive to run, apparently. And I think there's still some here in Texas, actually, somewhere. But I ain't never been, so whatever, man. What else we got? That's it. Casa Bonita up in Colorado, you might have heard of from South Park. Orange Julius is no longer around as well. And Sizzler. I've heard people often talked about Sizzler, but I've never been. It was unfortunately lost due to COVID-19 pandemic and filed for bankruptcy. However, you can still find some of these joints if you want. Look them up. Take a road trip out to one of the rare locations and have yourself a good old nostalgic time. On the sad side of nostalgia,

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1: Hope you and your family have a wonderful July 4th weekend. Remember all the guys from the morning show. We'll be back in our sunshiny spaces all next week. Giveaways, fun, laughs,

I got a list coming up of the 10 best things to eat at Buc-ee's and the 10 worst. We'll probably start that off right after 2 o'clock. It's a big list, and you know I got to go through it. I got to see what the 10 worst Buc-ee's things are. I didn't think they were possible, but maybe only by comparison to the best things. They still might be pretty good. Who knows?

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Mama, I'm Coming Home. Ozzy Osbourne, a tribute to Sharon Osbourne, of course, a.k.a. Mama, with helping him give up drugs and get sober. Would have died if he hadn't, he thought, at the time. Of course, the Grim Reaper comes for us all eventually.

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All right, we got 10 best things to eat at Buc-ee's and 10 of the worst. We'll start off with the best ones. Beaver Nuggets is number one. Yes, 100% agree. It's like cereal, man. You don't need milk with it, though. You just eat it. You sit there and you realize that before you've even left the Buc-ee's, you've had half a bag already. Might as well get out of the car and step back in and get an extra one. Number two on the list of 10 things to get at Buc-ee's, that is, well, the best things anyway. Number two is banana pudding. Never had it there. Number three, raspberry yogurt pretzels. I've never had those either. I'm sure they're good, coated in a raspberry yogurt thing. Number four is closer to where I'm at on the best things to get at Buc-ee's. It's some other jerky. They're cherry maple jerky. I've never had that specifically, but all the rest of the jerky I've ever had at Buc-ee's has been quite delicious. Yum, yum. Number five is the cinnamon rolls. Number six, Blazin' Crunch trail mix. Number seven, chocolate pecan fudge. Oh, chef's kiss on that. Number eight on the top 10 things to get at Buc-ee's, glazed almonds. Never had those. Number nine, cinnamon chip muffin. That sounds and looks delicious. And number 10, dark chocolate cookies and their cream overbite bar. What could be on the 10 worst, though? That's coming up.

All right, we just went over the 10 best things to eat at Buc-ee's. Here are the 10 worst, according to Farva Ikovic from The Spicy Chefs. Number one, sausage on a stick. Says it's one of the worst things because it's got a flimsy tortilla and it's just bulky. Plus, it's like $7. Calls it a gimmick snack. Okay, never had it. Fair enough. Number two is their chicken salad. Apparently, it's not worth it. Doesn't live up to the standards of their other food and does not have a good quality and flavor the traditional chicken salad should have. Number three on the list of the 10 worst things to get at Buc-ee's is their Cosmic Pops. Never had those either. It says they're just not that great. I guess that's as simple as it needs to be. We might just do half of this list here. Number four on the list of worst things to eat at Buc-ee's are their lemon crisps. One of their most regrettable purchases we made at Buc-ee's. These little cookies are unnecessarily bitter and sour with an off-putting, cheap, artificial aftertaste. Oh, that's sad to hear. And number five on the list of 10 worst things to get at Buc-ee's are the tater tots, apparently. I don't know if I believe that. Tater tots are also just delicious to me, personally. They said these tots are disappointingly salty and not very exciting. Buc-ee's has set the bar high with its other snacks, and these just don't measure up. We got five more to talk about coming up.

right, Spencer here with you this afternoon. Let's wrap up this list of the 10 worst things to eat at Buc-ee's with number 6, bacon, egg, and cheese. What? It's their bacon, egg, and cheese biscuit. They don't like it. They said it's covered in grease and prone to falling apart. The biscuit dominates the sandwich, but it's cumbersome to eat. I can kind of agree with that. I've had one of these before, and it does fall apart. they said it's a sad, messy breakfast. To be honest, man, I was going to a gas station. It was my mindset. It just doesn't have to be that great. Oh, number 7 on the list of worst things to get at Buc-ee's is the boudin kolache. Really? The boudin? I don't know. I guess they said that just doesn't do the Cajun sausage any justice. Number 8 here at the 10 worst things to get at Buc-ee's. Chili limon pork rinds. I've never had those. I wouldn't know. The spicy and tangy combination is good in small doses, but Buc-ee's overuses it to the point where it becomes overpowering and off-putting. Boo! Number 9 on the 10 worst things to get at Buc-ee's is their ghost pepper jerky. Look, I don't mind the ghost pepper jerky, but it's just they don't like it because it's difficult to get through. It's so spicy. And number 10 on the 10 worst things to get at Buc-ee's, the Buc-ee salad. Yeah, I don't think there really needs to be anything said about that one, huh? Yeah.

Shout out to Elder Mitsubishi and Waters International Realty. That's Waters with the two T's for helping us put on this quarter hour here on 93.7 KLB JFM. I'm Spencer. It's been fun hanging out. You want to do it some more? I guess we can do it some more.

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Thanks for hanging. I'll be back tomorrow. 93.7 KLBJFM. We are the Rock of Austin. And your chance to win tickets to see Toto at Circuit of the Americas is coming up this afternoon with our man Drew.

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I've had a Monday. Everything seemed like it was broken. I've also driven up and down I-35 100 times today. And it's 117 million degrees outside. I had a good 4th of July. How was yours? I spent mine in Luckenbach, Texas. I went down to Luckenbach and hung out with all the country folk. It was a good time. I didn't drink either. How about that? I was the designated driver. Yeah. I'm coming back Monday proud, even though nothing works. We're going to kick off the show with a confession from you. Kickoff Confessions is next.

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9: 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Today it's Ben in Cedar Park. He says, my son Max joined Cub Scouts last year. It's supposed to be about camping and patches. Then Pinewood Derby season started and Max treated it like he was preparing for Le Mans. He had spreadsheets and he watched YouTube tutorials about axle polishing. He asked me about weight distribution. Like I know what that means. I once put together an IKEA bookshelf backwards. The night before the build workshop, I panicked and opened TaskRabbit. I don't know what that is. I searched woodworker. Pavel responded in 8 minutes. He's a 62-year-old Czech immigrant who builds custom dining tables for people in Tarrytown. And he has a workshop. I don't have one. And so I met Pavel in a Randall's parking lot at 9 p.m. and handed him the official Pinewood Derby block of pine with a $90 Venmo payment and a desperate look. Anyway, Pavel, I guess, took the car. He says the car won the pack championship by a margin. So wide, the second place kid cried. The scoutmaster handed me the mic for a victory speech. And I stood in front of 40 families and talked about the hours we spent together in the garage. Anyway, he goes on. He says, yesterday, Max said, Dad, there's a district soapbox derby in September we should enter. We make a great team. And he says, I've never built anything with this kid. I'm already on TaskRabbit. Pavel is not responding. I've expanded my search to carpenter with racing experience. I also was a Boy Scout and did the Pinewood Derby, but I didn't care. My dad, on the other hand, cared too much. And I did win the Pinewood Derby. I still have my medal. Thanks for that confession. This is Billy Squire.

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one of the best, and you got it. All right, Toto, still the hottest band to me. They'll be with Christopher Cross and the Romantics August 8th at Germania Insurance Amphitheater. I got tickets. 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

Hey, big shout out. Oh, I got tickets to that. I got tickets to Toto later on. We talked about it already. Big shout out to everybody in Lukenbach, Texas. That was such a good time. That was a great way to spend the 4th of July. Big shout out to the staff out there. It was a good time. Guns N' Roses.

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It's just a courtesy reminder for me. We're going to go commercial free. When are we doing it? In about 20 minutes.

You know, where I come from, a Texas trio is something that you do at about 2:15 in the morning. After leaving 6th Street. But here at the radio station, it happens weeknights at 8:03 with Chuck Loesch. It's three songs from Texas. And then they all go home and do the nasty. And they have a fourth song. Oh, no. Listen to him tonight. This is Journey on KLBJ.

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0: told me it was a good thing to him, but yeah, that's why he wasn't bringing it from Shady Way. So I yelled and screamed and told him why it wasn't coming from Shady Way.
1: End of 4th of July, I'm heading back from Luckenbach. I'm on FM 12. Is it FM or Ranch Road? I don't know, I'll find out later. No joke, I had to dodge about 75 deer.

It depends on who you talk to in the Rolling Stones today, on whether they'll tour again or never again. I think Keith says never again, and Mick says, hell yeah. Well, it's happening in 4 days. Foreign Tongues, the new Rolling Stones, out on vinyl and cassette, 8-track, wherever you buy your music. Go get it. This is Gimme Shelter.

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6: Who hurt you?
7: Who hurt you?
0: And then there's that woman who hurt you.
6: Who hurt you?
8: Who hurt you?
9: We don't do publicity for someone who hurt you.
10: Who hurt you as a child?
11: Hey, can we make the letters a little shorter? It's Monday. This is from Steve in East Austin. Who's hurt Steve? Well, he says, I got divorced 2 years ago and my therapist said, find a low stakes social activity. And so I chose kickball. Thursday nights at Zilker, post game beers, Barton Springs Saloon. It was supposed to be fun, but it wasn't. My team is called the Kickfederates. I didn't name them. I inherited the name. And last season we went 0-12. We lost game 23. We lost a game 23-1 to a team whose average age is 47 and whose shortstop brings a folding chair. Shortstop sat in the folding chair between plays. We still couldn't score. I came home every Thursday night at 10, covered in grass stains and despair. This season started the same way. Lost our first two games by a combined score of 31-4. And then I noticed Marcus. Marcus plays for a team called Ball So Hard. And he's an absolute problem. Played baseball at Texas State, kicks the ball like it insulted his mother. In week 3, after Marcus launched his third run of the night against somebody else, I approached him in the parking lot. Said, $20 cash per game, I said. You wear our shirt, you kick third, you tell no one. He said, Venmo or cash. Marcus is a professional. That was 6 games ago. We've won all 6. Marcus shows up in a Kickfederate shirt. I bought at Academy. Annihilates the ball 3 times. Fist bumps everyone. Vanishes. Like a beautiful $20 mercenary. The team thinks we're finally clicking and the chemistry is there. Our captain, Kevin, gave a speech last week about believing in ourselves. I nodded while staring at a Venmo payment labeled consulting to a man who doesn't know anyone's name. We're 6-2. Playoffs start in 2 weeks. If we go all the way, I'm going to have to explain to these people that our season turned around because I built payroll. Go Kickfederates. That is Steve in East Austin. Steve is hurt by the fact that he sucks at whatever sport he was playing. Thanks for that. I hope you feel better. AC/DC. They're in San Antonio this month. Dirty Deeds on KLBJ.

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Text the keyword Africa right now, and I'll hook you up with tickets to see Toto and the Romantics and Christopher Cross at Coda on August 8th.

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We've officially ended the traffic jam. If you're not home yet, I'm sorry. I tried to extend it an hour. They said no. You know, we have to pay the bills. U2 is going to download their new album to your butt or your brain. 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They already have two EPs out. We expect a full-length album by the end of the year. With or without yous on KLBJ. See?

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1: How about that? I took 6 years of Spanish. Two for Tuesday is tomorrow. Two songs from the same artist back to back. I team up with Spenny with it. He starts at 10. Be here. This is Guns N' Roses.

I remember being about 13, watching this video. They're playing guitar on a porch. 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I have a porch.

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